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I'm Big Al Weekly, and once again, this is the Big Al and Sandy Radio Show. We've got some other brand new releases we're going to let everybody take a listen to. Plus, we're going to do a little bit of country music history, bluegrass history as well. We're going to begin with Ashley Graham and Appalachian Highway and her single Pinewood Prison. It's on the Roots chart right now, and it's a great little song. It was written by Brink Brinkman and Paula Breedlove. So let's bring Ashley Graham up to begin this portion of the Big Al and Sandy Radio Show.

Michael Cleveland and his band Flamekeeper, and that is from the album that is called Leaving Town, and the song I'm Feeling for You. And then we had Blue Highway from the Game album, and the song that Sean Lane was singing, All the Things You Do. And we started everything off there with Ashley Graham and Appalachian Highway and her latest song, which is on the Roots charts, Pinewood Prison. Daniel Grindstaff and the Uptown Troubadours. On his new album, he recorded the Gatlin Brothers tune called Denver. That has been the number one song on the Roots Report for the past couple of weeks, so I figured we'd better bring Daniel Grindstaff in here and let him sing one, or let him play the banjo and have his band sing one. But here's Daniel Grindstaff and the Uptown Troubadours on the Big Al and Sandy Radio Show.

Daniel Grindstaff and the Uptown Troubadours and his song Denver, and it's from his latest album. Marty Falley has the number one album on the Roots Report chart. Matter of fact, it's been number one for 8 consecutive weeks, and there's a lot of great songs on that album, Song of the Holler. I'm going to play one here that I haven't played, and it's called Portal 31. And I'll tell you what that is about. You know, coal mining or any kind of mining the earth, and you're down in there 3 or 4 miles underground, is probably one of the hardest and one of the most dangerous jobs you could ever want to have. And that's what this song is about. Now, Portal 31 is set at the historic Portal 31 coal mine in Lynch in Harlan County, Kentucky, Eastern Kentucky, one of the most significant coal mining communities in Appalachian history. The song honors the miners whose strength, sacrifice, and perseverance fueled generations of families while helping power the nation. Long after the mines fell silent, their legacy remains etched into the mountains, reminding us that the true wealth of Appalachia has always been its people. And that is just a little footnote there from Marty Falley. So let's take a listen to the song Portal 31 from the number one album on the Roots chart, Song of the Holler. Here is Marty Falley.

southbound. Listen to the engine rattling roar, taking me back home. What's more, I'm southbound. Oh, let's take it home, boys.

Wilson Banjo Company, Pinecastle Recording Artist, and the song Burn Down the Fields. That's their latest single. And then we had Jim Hurst right before them with his recording of Southbound, of course, Marty Fowley, and Portal 31. Christy Cox, she is a native of Australia. She makes her home in Nashville. She's a Billy Blue recording artist, and she just released her new album. It's called Winds of Change. So let's play one of the songs from that album. This here is called Live and Kickin' right here on the Big Al and Sandy Radio Show.

Christy Cox, Billy Blue recording artist, and the song Alive and Kickin' from her new album. Well, October the 12th, Columbus Day, or Indigenous Peoples Day. Let's play something here that was recorded back in 1973 at the boarding house there in California. Of course, the album, which is infamous, is Old and In the Way. Peter Rowan recorded the song that's called Land of the Navajo. So we'll remember Columbus Day. And here is Peter Rowan and Jerry Garcia and David Grisman. And here they are. Here's Land of the Navajo right here on the Big Al and Sandy Radio Show.

That is Matt Wallace, and that is from his album, Close the Door Lightly, and the Steve Warner song called Midnight Fire. And then we heard from Missy Warner, the Missy Warner Band, and she went and recorded Drifting and Dreaming, which was a title track or a movie track back in the 70s. And if you look that up, Drifting and Dreaming, it'll tell you all about it. Merle Haggard, everybody knows that name because he is an absolute legend. Back in October of 1970, Merle Haggard was number one on the country charts, on the album chart, with The Fightin' Side of Me. So I thought we would remember that great man. Here's Mr. Merle Haggard and The Fightin' Side of Me, number one in the month of October of 1970.

Bronwyn, Keith Hines, and Johnny Ray. It's on the Roots chart in the traditional charts. And then we had Olivia Joe with her single, Train to Nowhere. And then, of course, a little bit of Merle Haggard here on the Big Al and Sandy Radio Show. Dave Peterson in 1946, new single called Lost Highway. And he has got country music star Vince Gill on this cut with him. So let's take a listen to Dave Peterson in 1946.

Well, to finish us up, that's a little bit of Down River Collective and their latest single called The Fool, right here on the Big Al and Sandy Radio Show. Appreciate everybody hanging out and letting me be a part of your day. So if you would like to know more about us, all you need to do is go to our website, BigAlWeekly.com, or our Facebook page, The Big Al and Sandy Radio Show. Friends, take care. God bless you. Remember, the day is there. All you have to do is make it. It is certainly your choice. And I hope that each and every one of you have yourselves a great week.

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1: Welcome, everybody, to the Hometown Bluegrass Show. I am your host, Tim Batts, along with my dear buddy, Josh Williams.
2: Hello.
1: And we are so glad that you are here on the Hometown Bluegrass Show. I forgot to look what episode we were on, but it's 100 and something.
2: 118,
1: Yep.
2: If I remember correctly.
1: I think that might be right. But they're going fast, so every day's a new adventure. So
2: always.
1: Anyway. But do you have any shows this weekend?
2: Nope.
1: I didn't think you did. Yeah. I was wondering.
2: Yeah, I had a show. It wasn't much one. It was just this little rinky dink. No, I'm just kidding. It was I got to play this weekend. Of course, you know the festival well. It's your festival, the Calvert City River Folk Fest in Calvert City, Kentucky.
1: Yep. Yeah, we had a good time. The best part of the day was the weather, man. We got a beautiful fall day for sure. But other than all the fabulous music that we had.
2: You couldn't ask for a better day.
1: Yeah, it was beautiful weather and beautiful day. And we had so many great musicians and bands there. You know, man, we had Rebecca Frazier started us off, and then Darren Nicholson Band. And then we had you and Don played, and then polished it off with Darren and Brooke. So, anyway, it's a good show.
2: I've had a lot of compliments on the set that Don and I did, but I think most people were very impressed with the Darren Nicholson Band.
1: Yeah, yeah. I don't remember them being in this area, immediate area, you know, in far western Kentucky where we're at. I mean, I went and saw them a few years ago in Madisonville, Kentucky, at the college there. I'm not sure if the people were real familiar with seeing them live or not. But they put on a great show. You know, obviously one of the best acts in bluegrass and well-deserving, so for sure. So,
2: yes.
1: But anyway, it was a great day. It was a great festival, the 2026 River Folk Fest went off good, and we were super thrilled to have a great crowd, great weather, and just an overall good time. So I guess we'll do it again next year. So
2: yeah, that sounds promising.
1: Absolutely. Absolutely. So it was a good day. But you and Don did do a great set. That was cool.
2: Well, thank you.
1: Skaggs and Rice tribute show you did, and we recorded a lot of that. So we'll play intermittently through this episode a song or two that you guys did, as well as some of the other artists. So stay tuned later in the show, and we'll cut away to some of those performances on video that we got. So that'll be pretty cool. So,
2: yeah.
1: But anyway, it's a great day here in Western Kentucky. Fall is in swing. We got harvest is going crazy, and my allergies are around to prove that, but it's a, I love this time of year, man. It's my favorite.
2: Well, they're cutting corn literally less than a mile down the road here.
1: I know. It's just been a dust ball around. I took a picture yesterday of this old tobacco barn right down the road, posted on Facebook. It was right at sunset, and there was so much dust in the air from all the corn harvest that the sun was coming down behind the barn and made this real cool halo effect around the barn. And I posted it on my Facebook page, but it was pretty cool. That's it right there.
2: Oh, wow.
1: Yeah, so.
2: That is cool.
1: Yeah. So.
2: Yeah, show.
1: Well, that's you.
2: Hello, me.
1: There we go.
2: So, yeah. Anyway. you have to check that out on Tim's Facebook. Yeah, that's on your personal Facebook,
1: yeah, that's
2: right?
1: On my personal one.
2: Why don't you add that to the Hometown Bluegrass Show's Facebook?
1: I do, too. That was, it's just a beautiful time of year around here right now, and things are going great with the weather, and just it's really good. So, well, we got through our festival, everything went good, and regular festival season's kind of winding down. You guys still have some shows, though.
2: We do, yeah. I'm performing myself this weekend Playing at Dawson Springs up at the Bluegrass on Lake Bashir.
1: Oh, yeah.
2: Little festival they have going on up there. Doing a little solo set around 4 o'clock, I think. And then we have the Outer Banks Bluegrass Festival coming up. That's in Manio, North Carolina. Mm-hmm. And I think that's the 15th, I believe, is the date that we're playing that.
1: October 15th.
2: Thursday, yeah. So, yeah. Yeah, the 15th.
1: Yeah.
2: So we'll be there on the 15th along with a whole bunch of other. I mean, the lineup at that festival is just
1: That's ridiculous. Been around a long time, man.
2: It's festival. Been around several years now. I think maybe close to 10 years.
1: Yeah.
2: Maybe a little bit longer. But stellar bunch of folks that put that festival on. The location is just gorgeous. They have their own little island that they do the show on. It's called Bluegrass Island.
1: Oh, wow.
2: And the stage, which their stage is no little tiny stage. It's this huge thing.
1: Yeah.
2: And they open up the back of it where you can see through. And you can literally see the water and stuff. It's really, really
1: pretty. I've
2: never
1: been to that festival, but I've seen pictures, and it is picturesque. For
2: yeah,
1: sure,
2: that's one you need to go to at some point.
1: Yeah. And if you remember years ago, really before you and I really knew each other well, you were still singing with Rhonda. And me and my brother-in-law did that festival in Charleston, South Carolina there.
2: Yeah.
1: With the aircraft carrier, their USS Patriot, it's called Patriot's Point, and we had a similar vibe there. You couldn't quite see the water, but we decided to put the stage in, but it was the same right on the water, the harbor there in Charleston. And
2: yeah, I remember coming off of the bus and seeing a battleship or something, right?
1: It was a big aircraft carrier called the USS Patriot, and that's been there for years, but it's a really cool destination there in Charleston where my sister and brother-in-law live, and the Outer Banks Festival has been going on for a long time. So
2: yeah. And so on Friday, which will be the 16th, no, excuse me, the 17th, we're going to be in Irwin, Tennessee.
1: Oh, yeah.
2: We're playing the Hensley Hills Harvest Festival.
1: Oh, cool.
2: So on Friday evening, the Lonesome River Band will be there.
1: Oh, nice.
2: And they're also going to be there with Southern Highlanders and Sycamore Shoals. Then Saturday we'll be there with the Adam Larkey Band and the Spivey Mountain Boys.
1: Well, cool.
2: So,
1: and that's in Tennessee.
2: Yeah, Irwin, Tennessee, in East Tennessee.
1: So it's out in the eastern part of the state.
2: Yes.
1: Well, that's cool.
2: Yeah, it'll be a fun little festival, fun little weekend.
1: What's the date on that again?
2: That's the 17th. That's the Saturday. So we're in Outer Banks on Thursday, the 15th, and then on Saturday we'll be in Irwin.
1: Cool. Sounds like a good time. For sure.
2: Yeah.
1: Well, it was cool at our festival, River Folk Fest, just to catch up with everybody. It was great to see Darren Nicholson. And I'd never met Rebecca Frazier. I know you'd known her for a while, but it's my first time to meet her in person, and great guitar player for sure. But Darren's always a class act,
2: Got
1: that awesome shirt
2: he gave us.
1: I should have wore mine. So thank you, Big D, for giving us me and Josh a shirt.
2: He only gave me one shirt. I know. I saw.
1: He gave me two.
2: I know he did, because I was the one that delivered them to you. So I was like, he must like you twice as much as he does me.
1: Well, hey, man, when you got it, you got it. I don't mean to flaunt it, but
2: anyway, some of us have it. Some of us don't. Some of us are full of it. So.
1: Oh, man. But yeah, it's a great, great time for sure. And good to see Don. Yeah. Appreciated Don driving in from Eastern Kentucky to play with you. And I think he had a good time. I know
2: he did.
1: He enjoyed it. So
2: yeah, he was having some ankle issues.
1: He had to sit the whole time.
2: Yeah, he was having a really hard time. He's got arthritis as set up in an ankle. I think it's said it was his right ankle, but he hurt it back years ago. I think he was still in high school when he hurt it, but it's just over time it's gotten bad. Yeah.
1: That happens to all of us. You're close to 50.
2: You hush
1: Don
2: your
1: and
2: mouth.
1: I are in our 50s, so
2: yeah, you and Don are pretty close to the same age.
1: I didn't realize that actually till Saturday that he's just a year older than me. So.
2: Mm-hmm.
1: Absolutely, but it was a great time. Darren and Brooke, man, they had lots of trouble getting to us. They had a blowout, just south of Nashville on their Sprinter van, and luckily it was a back dually tire, and so they were able to get a new tire and get back on the road and still.
2: Well, it was the outside dual, so that made it easy to get to.
1: Right, and they made it with about 40 minutes before their set time to play. So we were a little bit behind, but it really worked out great. We were only about 15 minutes behind. So
2: yeah.
1: But glad they were safe and made it and all that good stuff. So they even got you and old Jason McKendry up there to play number
2: with
1: them.
2: Yeah, they sure
1: so
2: did. I wasn't expecting that.
1: Well, you and I were sitting there at the table, and all of a sudden they get ready to start, and he goes, Josh, you want to play some mandolin? You're like,
2: what?
1: Sure.
2: Okay. So, yeah, it was fun, though. I enjoyed it.
1: Yeah, that was a good time. So good festival. We'll intertwine some musical scenes in this episode of the podcast, and you guys can check those out. So, and we'll have some of the rest of them in their entirety on the YouTube channel. So
2: yeah.
1: But anyway, so what else been going on, man?
2: Well, as you know, there's been a lot of we've been losing a lot of folks in the bluegrass community within the last little bit, especially this year. It just seems like we've had several that have left us. And one that I wanted to speak of, which we should have talked about last week and I didn't, that was the great Daryl Adkins, mm-hmm. who for many, many years put on the MAC Festival, the Musicians Against Childhood Cancer Festival. And before that, it was known as the Bluegrass Classic at something ranch. I can't think of it.
1: Yeah.
2: I can't think of what it's called right now. It'll come to me. Anyway, Frontier Ranch. I knew it would.
1: Is it in Ohio?
2: Yes.
1: Yeah.
2: Yeah. He's actually, he was born in Farmers, Kentucky. I didn't realize that. Hmm. But and he went to school at Morehead State University. And
1: that's where Don went, isn't it?
2: Yeah.
1: Yeah.
2: Yeah, sure enough. I'm actually here on the Snyder Funeral Home up in Ohio. I'm on looking at their obituary that they wrote for him, and it was just really cool. And if you don't mind, I might share some of it.
1: Sure.
2: It said he was working for his uncle at a restaurant called the Hub Restaurant, and that's where he met his wife, Phyllis, and she said that on just after the first date, she knew that she had just met the man she was going to marry.
1: That's
2: and
1: cool.
2: On May 1st, 1965, they got married. And anyway, they were together through thick and thin. They lost a daughter to childhood cancer, and that's how they became associated with St. Jude.
1: Gotcha.
2: And hence the Bluegrass Classic, whenever it changed locations, it became the Musicians Against Childhood Cancer Festival, or the MAC, M-A-C-C.
1: Right.
2: And he was just one of the greatest guys that anybody could ever meet. And he did so much for the promotion of bluegrass, but one thing that he did that people don't realize is that he gave us musicians in locations like IBMA, and Spigma every year, he gave us a place where we could go hang out, jam, not be bothered, mm-hmm. you know?
1: Yeah.
2: And so many people I know were kind of resentful about that, because there were times he could be abrasive when he was like asking everybody to leave,
1: right.
2: because it's a private thing.
1: Right. Yeah. I've heard stories of him literally standing at the door, you know, saying, no, sorry, it's a private.
2: Yeah, yeah. But the reason he did that was because J.D. Crowe, Tony Rice, Jerry Douglas, you know, Alison Krauss, all of these people could come in and have a place that was safe, that they could hang out, that they could just be with their friends and not mm-hmm. have to deal with the public. And that was a safe space for anyone mm-hmm. that was a musician.
1: Yeah.
2: And I can remember I had just met Tony Rice. I was still playing in the Special Consensus. And I remember following Tony into Daryl's room one evening after the award show. And gosh, I mean, it was a who's who was in there jamming, mm-hmm. you know, and it was just the coolest thing. Bobby Hicks was in there playing fiddle. I can't remember who all else was in there, but I do remember that Marty Raven was in there, and he mm-hmm. was singing. Ricky was in there singing, Ricky Skaggs. Mm-hmm. And anyway, I remember at one point, especially once Tony come in, it got, you know, kind of crazy.
1: Mm-hmm.
2: So he asked people, you know, I need y'all to leave. This is a private event, blah, blah, blah. And he starts just kind of shooing people out, but he didn't make me leave. So that was like the first time I was like 20 years old, man, like 19 or 20. And didn't even know at that time that room existed. All I knew was that I just followed Tony Rice into a room. You know, right. I didn't even think, like, there was people that I was with were outside, and I just saw Tony kind of dart into this room, and I just followed suit, you know. literally, because he was wearing a suit. So, exactly. So I followed the suit. And but anyway, I can remember not getting asked to leave and I just feeling like, oh my gosh, he knows who I am, you know. And it just made me feel like, you know, like I belonged for the first time really around those types of people. And he was just so great. He always was a fan of what I did, and he always gave me opportunities to shine, you know. So the first time that I got to do something up there that was like a really big deal was a Tony Rice tribute, and he asked me to do that because at the time I was still playing with Tony, and I was doing Tony singing and stuff, and he wanted to be able to have that show and have Tony be a part of it. And then we ended up doing another one a few years later that Tony was not a part of, but Wyatt was. And then, of course, he had me do 2 or 3 years of a tribute to the music of J.D. Crow. And, you know, he chose the band. We just had such a good time doing it. And that's where I met the great Robbie Turner and got to where I was playing with him, you know, because he was Waylon Jennings' steel player.
1: Oh, okay.
2: So he happened to come up there because they were asking for somebody to play steel, and Carl Jackson knew Robbie and had Robbie come up to play steel. So anyway, I literally met Robbie as we're being introduced. Like, he's already on stage, he's already set up. So I just walked over to him and I said, "Man, appreciate you sitting in with us, you know," and introduced myself, and he said, "Yeah, man, this is gonna be fun." And I said, "Just, you know, I'll look at you." And then I said, "The song that we're starting off with was Devil in Disguise." And he said, "Devil in Disguise." I said, "Are you familiar with the Burrito Brothers?" He's like, "The Flying Burrito Brothers? Yeah, man." And I said, "Okay, this is Christine's tune, Devil in Disguise." "Oh, I know that song." And so he was immediately one of those types of things where, you know, it was just magic from the start.
1: Yeah. That's cool.
2: And all that was put together by Daryl, you know. I mean, it was all, you know, he liked being able to put these things together that people, when you go to see a bluegrass festival, you see this act and you see that act, and, you know, you're used to that. But when you went to the Mac, you saw all of that, but then you saw these really cool things that you couldn't see anywhere else. Yeah. You know, it might have, you know, mandolin player from this band, banjo player from that band, you know.
1: Yeah.
2: Maybe, I remember one year they did a tribute to the trio, you know. They had I can't remember who all sang in that. Danny, who I was married to at the time, was a part of that, is why I was bringing that up. But and Val Story was in that. And but anyway, Charlie Robertson, she was part of that.
1: Yeah.
2: But anyway,
1: well, I miss them.
2: Yeah.
1: That lonesome.
2: Well, it was just a really cool thing that nobody else did, you know. And Daryl was always big into that. You know, he wanted to not only give the bands a chance to do something different and have fun.
1: Right.
2: But it was fun for the audience as well, because they got to see something that they would never have seen otherwise.
1: Right. Well, and he gave you guys an opportunity to play with people you would never get to play with, just like your, you know, the song you did with Russell and Bradley Walker, and, you know, that, that, you know, that would never happen.
2: Yeah.
1: Hadn't been for Daryl, you know.
2: Well, and I think that's kind of how the No Joke Jimmies got started. I think that was initially something that performed at the Mac one year, and then people loved it and they started doing it more often, you know. Yeah. But, and that was all because of Daryl. And, anyway, he's going to be greatly missed. And, I know that they raised over $1 million.
1: Yeah, I had heard that. Jude. Yeah. Yeah.
2: Of course, he lost his daughter Mandy to cancer.
1: Yeah.
2: And Amanda Lynn was her name.
1: That's cool.
2: So
1: that's so cool.
2: But yeah, just sweet people. So we're praying for Miss Phyllis and all of the people that were, of course, his other children as well and grandchildren. Daryl was just a great man, and I owe a big portion of my career to him.
1: Yeah, that's awesome. Yeah, my brother-in-law and sister were really good friends with Daryl and Phyllis, and I never got a chance to go to the festival, but heard lots of stories about. They were one of the very few non-musicians that were invited into the Daryl's hospitality room, and of course they didn't really want cell phones or nothing. You know, they just would sit there and they tell how they just kind of lurked in the shadows and just watched some of the most amazing conglomerations of people, you know, that were just part of that that whole thing. It was just really cool. And jams just going all through the night, literally like till 4 or 5 in the morning, you know. So
2: there was a time, let me tell you what kind of person Daryl was. There was 1 year that I was up there and I had stayed for a number of days at the festival. And Weldon and Whitley were little. I mean, Whitley was still a baby. She was toddling, you know, she might have been a year and a half, 2 years old, maybe. So that would have put Weldon about 4 or 5. And it was one of those instances where we're standing there and I turn, and when I turn back around, Weldon's gone. And I start freaking out, and I tell somebody, they go to Daryl. Daryl immediately walks up on stage, stops the show.
1: In the middle of a song?
2: In the middle of a song, stops them from playing, gets up to the mic and says, Weldon Williams is missing. Weldon, if you hear this, I need you to come to the stage. Your dad is here waiting on you. And anyway, within 2 minutes of that being said, here comes Weldon. You know?
1: That's cool.
2: So, but it was terrifying in that instance,
1: yeah.
2: You know.
1: Yeah.
2: But that's just the kind of person that he was. The moment that he heard that, there wasn't no, give us a minute and I'll say something.
1: Right.
2: It was right up on stage that very second, stopping a song and saying that, and then apologizing to the bands, you know, and saying, you know, carry on. Sorry about that.
1: But,
2: you know, when that was a serious deal.
1: Yeah,
2: so
1: that's cool.
2: That's the kind of person he was.
1: Yeah. Very cool. There's a lot of people like that in bluegrass music, and, you know, Daryl's, you know, definitely an exception, but he's definitely going to be missed. So our prayers for Phyllis and their family for sure. So, but, well, let's take a break, man. Let's, get some sponsor, ads in here and, try to talk a little bit when we come back about some other things as far as the Bluegrass Camp coming up and a little bit about some of the stuff we're doing on our Facebook page and whatnot. So, but I just want you guys to know that if you love bluegrass music, you need a Bluegrass Unlimited magazine. 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

0: three-time IBMA Guitar Player of the Year. He won the Stigma Guitar Player of the Year award so many times, they just made him quit. But one of my favorite singers, and I've known him since he was shorter than me. And he's phenomenal. Y'all make welcome your hometown guy, Josh Williams.
1: We're done with everything for you now. Bury me beneath the weeds.

0: Welcome back, everybody, to the Hometown Bluegrass Show. And just wanted to let you know, Josh, you were correct. This is episode 118.
1: So, hey.
0: Yeah. So I always say you're never right, but hey, you were right this time.
1: Hey,
0: so.
1: You're welcome.
0: No problem, man. So anyway, and I'll get this audio cassette duplicated for you. My business, Bats Music and Media, duplicates old. If you got an old audio cassette, some good old bluegrass music or something that that you want duplicated, let me know. And that's what part of what we do here in my business with Bats Music and Media. So we duplicate old videotapes and audio cassettes and records and all that cool stuff. So anyway, just throwing in a shameless plug there.
1: That's okay.
0: But anyway.
1: But no one's going to promote you better than you.
0: That's right. If my arms was longer, I'd pat my own back.
1: That's what Rhonda Vincent taught me. She's like, nobody's ever going to promote you any better than you.
0: Exactly. Well, that's right.
1: And she's the queen of it. She's good at it. She's Did you see the picture on Facebook of her and Britney Spears?
0: No.
1: It's AI content, but it's hilarious. You know, I mean, because she posted it and it's, but she says, you never know who you're going to see at Dollywood.
0: Oh,
1: you know, they just,
0: God.
1: Yeah, they just spent a day or so, which I don't know if y'all can see that or not, but there we go. There she is standing with Britney Spears.
0: That's hilarious.
1: That's not, yeah. Britney doesn't, man. I don't think she looks that good anymore. I could be wrong. I don't know.
0: I don't know either.
1: I've never seen her up close or in person, so.
0: I don't know. I hadn't either.
1: But
0: anyway, well, speaking of Facebook, we'd love for you to give us a follow on our Hometown Bluegrass Show Facebook page. We're nearing 11,000 followers, so we're getting there. And but we've been working hard to bring you more content, and hope you're enjoying that. Josh works hard at working on these videos, and we set up here at our studio and shoot those videos, and it's extra work, but it's a lot of fun because people seem to really enjoy learning about, you know, different kickoffs and lead breaks and songs that you've done over the years, and our Tony Tuesdays are popular. And we posted last week. You did the kickoff, your kickoff for Freeborn Man, which you've done 6 million times over the years. But anyway, that got a lot of interaction, and I just thought it was funny. Some of the comments on here is like, this guy named Bobby Johnson says, if the Lord lets me live to see 90 years old, I might get there. Only 19 more years to go. Thankfully, we can enjoy watching you, Josh. I love it.
1: Yeah, I love Bobby.
0: Yeah. So, but anyway, it's just funny to see the comments and people. I agree, Josh. Too many people overkill the intro. So you'd mentioned that in your video. But it made me think about something. I don't even know if you've seen this or not, but I dug through the archives and found you playing Freeborn Man 12 years ago with Rhonda on YouTube.
1: Oh, I'm probably going too long on the beginning.
0: I honestly can't remember, but it's honestly probably one of the hottest versions of that song I've ever heard you do, man. It was
1: Really?
0: It was killer, man. Yeah, it was some killer stuff, man. This guy named James Macklin said, that bending lick is nasty. but then Mr. Jim Ball said, I met Josh, and I'm proud to say I went to school with his late father, Tony, at Benton Elementary School in the 1950s.
1: Sure enough, that's Jim Ball, the ringmaster.
0: Yep.
1: When my dad, because my dad told me that he had gotten a phone call, and from the guy was working at First Quality Music at that time. And he had gotten a phone call, and he said, is this Tony Williams? And he said, yeah. He said, is this Tony Williams, the lion tamer? And my dad said, how do you know that? Because so when they went to school together, like elementary school together, they had a circus, and Jim Ball was the ringmaster, and Dad was the lion tamer. And there's only the people in that classroom would have known that, you know. So this was a memory that jogged Dad's memory from years and years and years ago, you know.
0: That's so cool.
1: Yeah, and that's when they ended up reconnecting. Yeah.
0: That's pretty neat.
1: So, yeah, it was very cool. Jim Ball's a great guy. Yeah. Man. He's just such a nice guy.
0: Does he
1: guy.
0: Live in Marshall County? Or?
1: I think he's still up around Louisville area.
0: Oh, is he?
1: Yeah.
0: Gotcha.
1: But that's where he was at, you know, working for First Quality Music up there. So.
0: Well, cool.
1: Yep.
0: Well, good deal. Well, you guys got new singles right around the corner, don't you?
1: We do.
0: I saw you guys posting little snippets of the gospel song that's coming out soon. That sounds pretty good, man. So.
1: Yeah. Yeah, it's
0: any date yet on the release or not? Not firm yet.
1: Well, we're shooting for the week of IBMA is what we're hoping
0: that's
1: for.
0: Right. Yes,
1: so,
0: yes.
1: It'll be I don't know when exactly
0: right.
1: on that time, but right. that's what we're shooting for.
0: Yeah, that'll be good.
1: So we've got a one that'll be straight ahead, just hard driving bluegrass that I'm really excited for people to hear, and then this gospel one that. That we've been working a lot on,
0: yeah,
1: trying to get it done, and we've had it's a unique song because you know we have there's two songs on the album, they're both gospel. One of them is a song that Ron Block wrote where I'm singing the lead on the verse, and then Don takes over on the chorus because the range is you know
0: right.
1: ridiculous. And we have another song, and that's going to be the next single, is another song that we found. That was written by Don Kenny and Jim Hurst, and we're really excited about that.
0: Yeah,
1: and I'm singing on the verses. The choruses are sung by Don, and we had a very special guest join us singing bass on this song. That's Tim Faust. Tim Faust is one of the greatest singers on the planet. And he's the bass singer in a group called Home Free, if you're familiar with them. They were on a lot of TV shows back not that long ago, actually, in different competitions and whatnot. You
0: Southern
1: know.
0: Gospel group? Or?
1: They can do Southern Gospel. Mm-hmm. So during the pandemic, they got they went viral doing that. There once was a ship that put to sea, and the name of the ship was the Belly O.T., so that was all over social media
0: gotcha.
1: During the pandemic, and that's their group doing the what's this Wellerman, I think is what it's called.
0: Mm-hmm.
1: But anyway, it's they have this whole seafarers. I think they call it a sea shanty medley or something like that, where
0: yeah.
1: they have a bunch of different songs that are, you know, kind of
0: yeah.
1: oriented to that. But anyway, they Tim has several things that you can find him online. You know, he has his own Patreon that people can subscribe to and see performances or you know, if you look him up on YouTube, he's really easy to find. And he can mm-hmm. sing. He's one of the lowest bass singers in the world.
0: Wow.
1: But he can sing anything.
0: Mm-hmm.
1: And he's a great lead singer as well as, you know, bass singer.
0: Yeah.
1: But there's one note that he hits that is just ridiculous on our song.
0: That's cool.
1: That no man should be able to hit. I think this might be a little bit off the piano even. I don't know. But
0: that's funny.
1: Dude's unbelievable.
0: Well, be sure and follow them at southernlegacyband.com is their website and Southern Legacy Facebook page. And keep track because new music's coming out soon and you don't want to miss it. So
1: no, hopefully we'll get to, you know, debut it here.
0: Yeah.
1: What I hope to do.
0: That'd be awesome. Absolutely awesome. Well, we also want to remind you one other thing before we let you go is, coming up in February, this year's winding down, and we've got the Bluegrass at the Dam Music Camp.
1: Oh, yeah.
0: Coming up at Kentucky Dam Village State Park, and that's February the 5th, 6th, and 7th. It's a weekend-long fun music camp where you can learn to sing, pick, and jam with incredible Western Kentucky bluegrass musicians, singers, and legends. And all skill levels are welcome. You don't have to be a master picker or you could be just beginning, or you could just come with your spouse. But we want you to come and enjoy that. There's going to be our very own Josh Williams is going to be one of our instructors. as well as Colton Baker, the lead singer for Authentic Unlimited, as well as Vicky Vaughn, three-time IBMA Bass Player of the Year. And the correlation between the three of those is not only their friends and great musicians and singers, but they're all from right here in this area, mm-hmm. Western Kentucky. So Josh and Vicky are from the same county, and Colton's from my county here where we're sitting right now in Ballard County. And so I also saw Colton's got a new song coming out later this month that he wrote for Authentic Unlimited. I just saw that yesterday. His mama posted it on Facebook.
1: Ah, that might have been the video that I just saw on my way over
0: yeah,
1: here.
0: Yeah, probably was. So. But sign up for that weekend. It's going to be fun. You can learn more at timbatz.com/bluegrassmusiccamp and send us a message and email us on there, and we'd love to get you signed up for that. It's going to be a fun weekend. It's going to last from about noon on Friday to noon on Sunday, and it's at a beautiful state park right there on Kentucky Lake. Beautiful views from all around the lodge there where we'll be, Kentucky Dam State Park. So come check that out for sure.
1: It's going to be a lot of fun.
0: Yep.
1: Yeah, Marshall County and Ballard County from Western Kentucky will be well represented.
0: Absolutely. So, but we want you from all over the country, wherever you're at, we'll welcome you. So
1: that's right.
0: We'll have you. But anyway, well, it's been a great show. I hope you've enjoyed the music videos that we've kind of intertwined from the 2026 River Folk Fest. We had a great time at that with Rebecca Frazier and Darren Nicholson Band, and Josh and Don Rigsby, as well as Darren and Brooke Aldridge. So hope you enjoyed some of those music videos that we stuck in there. Kind of make this podcast a little different where you don't have to just sit and look at us at the whole time. So,
1: yeah, well,
0: you know,
1: I tell you, that's something that I think Don and I are going to start doing a lot more of, too.
0: Be good.
1: Yeah, so.
0: Absolutely. It'd be a great thing, you know. And some great tunes, and I think people love them old classic tunes like that. And so anyway, but yeah, that was great. Absolutely great. So, well, thank y'all for joining us on the Hometown Bluegrass Show. We love you. We appreciate you following us on Facebook, and love everything you do for us. So just remember, if you got time to breathe,
1: you got time for music.
0: See you, everybody.
1: Bye.
0: Bye.
2: That's going to do it for this episode of the Hometown Bluegrass Show. Thanks for spending some time with your hosts, Tim Batts and Josh Williams. We hope you learned a little and laughed a lot. Don't forget to subscribe so you never miss an episode from the heart of bluegrass. Until next time, keep picking, keep grinning. Tim and Josh look forward to seeing you down the road.

It's here! From the heart of the Blue Ridge Mountains, where the music runs deep and the stories run even deeper, comes a powerful new novel, Song of the Holler, from acclaimed author K.D. McIntyre, set in the hills of the fictional town of Red Clay in eastern Kentucky. Song of the Holler follows Caleb Marlowe, an aspiring bluegrass artist chasing his big break, but little does he know he's about to get more than he bargained for. Through a series of unexpected circumstances and chilling supernatural events, Caleb uncovers a hidden truth, one meant to stay buried. A truth tied to town local turned bluegrass legend Silas Boone. And the deeper Caleb digs, the more dangerous the truth becomes. Because in the holler, some stories were never meant to be told. And knowing the truth could cost him everything. Inspired by the soul of bluegrass and the legends that live on through song, Song of the Holler is available now at kdmcintyre.com or through Amazon. 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Song of the Holler out now.

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1: Heavy rain and thunderstorms lead the forecast across the central and southern plains, with flash flooding possible from Oklahoma into Kansas and Missouri. Oklahoma City will see temperatures in the low 80s with storms and periods of heavy rain. The Midwest also dealing with showers and thunderstorms spreading toward the Mississippi and Ohio valleys. Further north, colder air is bringing early season snow to the higher elevations of the Rockies. The South and Gulf Coast remain warm and humid with scattered storms and highs in the 80s and the 90s, while the Northeast sees a mix of clouds along with some sunshine and temperatures mainly in the 60s and 70s. Unsettled weather continues in the Southwest near the Four Corners. Meanwhile, Phoenix will see mostly sunny skies and highs in the upper 80s. Las Vegas turns cooler with temperatures in the 70s and gusty winds. The Northwest will see periods of rain and cooler temperatures with highs mainly in the 60s. Things are warming up in California, and that's raising some fire concerns. San Francisco could reach the low 80s. In Hawaii, breezy trade winds are bringing showers, especially to the windward slopes. That's your national forecast. I'm Tammy Trujillo.
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0: Hey, bluegrass fans, if you're looking for some great bluegrass, do I have some great news for you. Billy String's on the way this week, along with Andy Leftwood, Shannon Slaughter, the Graskals, Buddy Melton, Rhonda Vincent, and many, many more. Hi, I'm Terry Hurd, your host of Into the Blue, and we love the best in bluegrass. That's why we do this. I hope you'll join me right here this week. That's Into the Blue.
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stranger photograph. To some old gray-bearded men sitting on a bench outside a general store. They said, yes, she's been here, but their memory wasn't clear. Was it yesterday

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As we drove on through the rain, as he listened, I explained, and he left me

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1: Heavy rain and thunderstorms lead the forecast across the central and southern plains, with flash flooding possible from Oklahoma into Kansas and Missouri. Oklahoma City will see temperatures in the low 80s with storms and periods of heavy rain. The Midwest also dealing with showers and thunderstorms spreading toward the Mississippi and Ohio valleys. Further north, colder air is bringing early season snow to the higher elevations of the Rockies. The South and Gulf Coast remain warm and humid with scattered storms and highs in the 80s and the 90s, while the Northeast sees a mix of clouds along with some sunshine and temperatures mainly in the 60s and 70s. Unsettled weather continues in the Southwest near the Four Corners. Meanwhile, Phoenix will see mostly sunny skies and highs in the upper 80s. Las Vegas turns cooler with temperatures in the 70s and gusty winds. The Northwest will see periods of rain and cooler temperatures with highs mainly in the 60s. Things are warming up in California, and that's raising some fire concerns. San Francisco could reach the low 80s. In Hawaii, breezy trade winds are bringing showers, especially to the windward slopes. That's your national forecast. I'm Tammy Trujillo.

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0: Coming up on the next Gospel Radio Favorites, find out what the new number one song is in gospel music. Dean Hopper from the Hoppers will be joining us for a radio interview. We'll hear from Pat Barker about some of his previous jobs. I'll share a good news story, and we'll feature the Kramers on the history behind the artist. It's an action-packed program coming up on the next Gospel Radio Favorites right here on this great station.
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1: Well, hello, friends, and welcome to another hour of America's favorite Southern Gospel music program. It's Gospel Radio Favorites. Our verse of the day is Hosea chapter 6, verse 6. For I desired mercy and not sacrifice, and the knowledge of God more than burnt offerings. That's our verse of the day, Hosea chapter 6, verse 6. Looking ahead, I am excited. Music from Jason Crabb, Joseph Habedank, The Kramers, Brian Free and Assurance, The Kingsmen, and many more. We're going to let the Browders get us started. Trust in God.

Keep it right here. You're listening to Gospel Radio Favorites. Brittany Green Smith right there with Declaration Worship. As for me, my house. I like that one. Either way, we've got the Kingsmen standing by their latest. Here's the Bledsoes. Grace in this place.

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1: Paul tells us in Philippians chapter 2, verses 1 and 2, to take charge of our own minds. Clearly a command. We Christians have the God-given ability to put our minds on those things that build up, those things that strengthen, encourage, and help ourselves and others do that, commands the Lord. Since our choice of attitude is so important, our minds need fuel to feed on. Philippians chapter 4, verse 8 gives us a good place to start. Finally, brethren, whatever is true, whatever is honorable, whatever is right, whatever is pure, whatever is lovely, whatever is of good repute, if there is any excellence and if anything worthy of praise, let your mind dwell on those things. That's something to think about as we continue. 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

Well, our next artist is a family group with a history that goes back to around 1995, when Scott and Rachel Kramer began their journey together in music ministry. Based in Peoria, Illinois, the Kramers have spent decades using their musical gifts to point people to Jesus Christ. Scott and Rachel eventually welcomed their daughter Maria into the ministry, and in 2016, Maria married Ben Wolf, who became part of the group. Today, the Kramers are known for their beautiful family harmonies, strong musicianship, and a musical style that blends Southern gospel with contemporary Christian influences. Their ministry isn't simply about performing songs. They describe their calling as sharing the gospel of helping people know that Jesus is the living hope for all tomorrows. The Kramers have recorded several projects with Stowtown Records, including their 2025 album, produced by award-winning producer Wayne Hahn. The album features 13 songs of praise, hope, and encouragement, including the song we're about to hear. And speaking of that song, here they are, the Kramers, with "And We Will." It's a powerful reminder that this world isn't the end of the story for the child of God. The song looks forward to the promise of heaven and the day believers will see the face of Jesus. It's a song about hope, perseverance, and God's promise that one day we will go home. So if you've ever had one of those days when you needed a reminder that there is something greater ahead, this song's for you. From the Kramers, here's "And We Will," right here on Gospel Radio Favorites. That was the history behind the artist.

It's Gospel Radio Favorites. Think about the power of one drop of blood. Human blood can sustain life, but the blood of Jesus shed on the cross did something far greater. His blood paid the price for our sin, brought forgiveness, and made a way for us to be reconciled to God. 1 John 1:7 says the blood of Jesus Christ, His Son, cleanses us from all sin. It wasn't the amount of blood that made the difference. It was whose blood it was. The precious, sinless blood of Jesus was enough to cover every sin, every failure, and every person who comes to Him in faith. That's the message behind this powerful song. Here's the Right Road Quartet, One Drop of Blood.

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Up next, a brand new daddy, Joseph Habedank, and his wife, Lindsay, celebrating the birth of twin girls. Congratulations to Joseph and his wife. Here he is, Joseph Habedank, with Ain't That the Truth?

0: It's Gospel Radio Favorites. You know, some songs never lose their power, and Through the Fire is certainly one of them. This gospel classic has encouraged believers for decades with the reminder that God doesn't always keep us out of the fire. Here's Jason taking a moment and talking about this current re-release, Through the Fire.
1: My story, from my wife and I going through two miscarriages back to back when this song came out, it helped us. I would go to the bus and my wife would be there after a concert, and she'd just be teared up, you know, and going, I don't understand with what we're doing. I don't understand why this is happening. Just frustration, concern, a lot of questions in her eyes.
2: Yeah.
1: And I couldn't answer it. You know, here I am singing these songs and trying to sing people happy and tell the message of, you know, but I couldn't answer that. All I could say is God's got perfect time, and I believe it's going to happen for us, honey. And our third pregnancy was a success.
2: Wow.
1: And guess who it was? It's the girl that's singing with me on this record.
0: I love how Jason Crabb has brought new life to this, what I would call a timeless classic. As always, my friends, until next time, may God richly bless you. Take care. Here he is, Jason Crabb and his daughter, Through the Fire. 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
2: It's here! From the heart of the Blue Ridge Mountains, where the music runs deep and the stories run even deeper, comes a powerful new novel, Song of the Holler, from acclaimed author K.D. McIntyre, set in the hills of the fictional town of Red Clay in eastern Kentucky. Song of the Holler follows Caleb Marlowe, an aspiring bluegrass artist chasing his big break, but little does he know he's about to get more than he bargained for. Through a series of unexpected circumstances and chilling supernatural events, Caleb uncovers a hidden truth, one meant to stay buried. 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And the deeper Caleb digs, the more dangerous the truth becomes. Because in the holler, some stories were never meant to be told. And knowing the truth could cost him everything. 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
1: Heavy rain and thunderstorms lead the forecast across the central and southern plains, with flash flooding possible from Oklahoma into Kansas and Missouri. Oklahoma City will see temperatures in the low 80s with storms and periods of heavy rain. The Midwest also dealing with showers and thunderstorms spreading toward the Mississippi and Ohio valleys. Further north, colder air is bringing early season snow to the higher elevations of the Rockies. The South and Gulf Coast remain warm and humid with scattered storms and highs in the 80s and the 90s, while the Northeast sees a mix of clouds along with some sunshine and temperatures mainly in the 60s and 70s. Unsettled weather continues in the Southwest near the Four Corners. Meanwhile, Phoenix will see mostly sunny skies and highs in the upper 80s. Las Vegas turns cooler with temperatures in the 70s and gusty winds. The Northwest will see periods of rain and cooler temperatures with highs mainly in the 60s. Things are warming up in California, and that's raising some fire concerns. San Francisco could reach the low 80s. In Hawaii, breezy trade winds are bringing showers, especially to the windward slopes. That's your national forecast. I'm Tammy Trujillo.

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Coming up on the next Gospel Radio Favorites, find out what the new number one song is in gospel music. Dean Hopper from the Hoppers will be joining us for a radio interview. We'll hear from Pat Barker about some of his previous jobs. I'll share a good news story, and we'll feature the Kramers on the history behind the artist. It's an action-packed program coming up on the next Gospel Radio Favorites right here on this great station.

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It's here! From the heart of the Blue Ridge Mountains, where the music runs deep and the stories run even deeper, comes a powerful new novel, Song of the Holler, from acclaimed author K.D. McIntyre, set in the hills of the fictional town of Red Clay in eastern Kentucky. Song of the Holler follows Caleb Marlowe, an aspiring bluegrass artist chasing his big break. But little does he know he's about to get more than he bargained for. Through a series of unexpected circumstances and chilling supernatural events, Caleb uncovers a hidden truth, one meant to stay buried. A truth tied to town local turned bluegrass legend Silas Boone. And the deeper Caleb digs, the more dangerous the truth becomes. Because in the holler, some stories were never meant to be told. And knowing the truth could cost him everything. Inspired by the soul of bluegrass and the legends that live on through song, Song of the Holler is available now at kdmcintyre.com or through Amazon. Get your copy today and discover the story everyone will be talking about. Song of the Holler out now.

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1: Heavy rain and thunderstorms lead the forecast across the central and southern plains, with flash flooding possible from Oklahoma into Kansas and Missouri. Oklahoma City will see temperatures in the low 80s with storms and periods of heavy rain. The Midwest also dealing with showers and thunderstorms spreading toward the Mississippi and Ohio valleys. Further north, colder air is bringing early season snow to the higher elevations of the Rockies. The South and Gulf Coast remain warm and humid with scattered storms and highs in the 80s and the 90s, while the Northeast sees a mix of clouds along with some sunshine and temperatures mainly in the 60s and 70s. Unsettled weather continues in the Southwest near the Four Corners. Meanwhile, Phoenix will see mostly sunny skies and highs in the upper 80s. Las Vegas turns cooler with temperatures in the 70s and gusty winds. The Northwest will see periods of rain and cooler temperatures with highs mainly in the 60s. Things are warming up in California, and that's raising some fire concerns. San Francisco could reach the low 80s. In Hawaii, breezy trade winds are bringing showers, especially to the windward slopes. That's your national forecast. I'm Tammy Trujillo.
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1: Up on the next Gospel Radio Favorites, find out what the new number one song is in gospel music. Dean Hopper from the Hoppers will be joining us for a radio interview. We'll hear from Pat Barker about some of his previous jobs. I'll share a good news story, and we'll feature the Kramers on the history behind the artist. It's an action-packed program coming up on the next Gospel Radio Favorites right here on this great station.

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It's here! From the heart of the Blue Ridge Mountains, where the music runs deep and the stories run even deeper, comes a powerful new novel, Song of the Holler, from acclaimed author K.D. McIntyre, set in the hills of the fictional town of Red Clay in eastern Kentucky. Song of the Holler follows Caleb Marlowe, an aspiring bluegrass artist chasing his big break. But little does he know he's about to get more than he bargained for. Through a series of unexpected circumstances and chilling supernatural events, Caleb uncovers a hidden truth, one meant to stay buried. A truth tied to town local turned bluegrass legend Silas Boone. And the deeper Caleb digs, the more dangerous the truth becomes. Because in the holler, some stories were never meant to be told. And knowing the truth could cost him everything. Inspired by the soul of bluegrass and the legends that live on through song, Song of the Holler is available now at kdmcintyre.com or through Amazon. 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Song of the Holler out now.

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1: Heavy rain and thunderstorms lead the forecast across the central and southern plains, with flash flooding possible from Oklahoma into Kansas and Missouri. Oklahoma City will see temperatures in the low 80s with storms and periods of heavy rain. The Midwest also dealing with showers and thunderstorms spreading toward the Mississippi and Ohio valleys. Further north, colder air is bringing early season snow to the higher elevations of the Rockies. The South and Gulf Coast remain warm and humid with scattered storms and highs in the 80s and the 90s, while the Northeast sees a mix of clouds along with some sunshine and temperatures mainly in the 60s and 70s. Unsettled weather continues in the southwest near the Four Corners. Meanwhile, Phoenix will see mostly sunny skies and highs in the upper 80s. Las Vegas turns cooler with temperatures in the 70s and gusty winds. The Northwest will see periods of rain and cooler temperatures with highs mainly in the 60s. Things are warming up in California, and that's raising some fire concerns. San Francisco could reach the low 80s. In Hawaii, breezy trade winds are bringing showers, especially to the windward slopes. That's your national forecast. I'm Tammy Trujillo.
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2: Heavy rain and thunderstorms lead the forecast across the central and southern plains, with flash flooding possible from Oklahoma into Kansas and Missouri. Oklahoma City will see temperatures in the low 80s with storms and periods of heavy rain. The Midwest also dealing with showers and thunderstorms spreading toward the Mississippi and Ohio valleys. Further north, colder air is bringing early season snow to the higher elevations of the Rockies. The South and Gulf Coast remain warm and humid with scattered storms and highs in the 80s and the 90s, while the Northeast sees a mix of clouds along with some sunshine and temperatures mainly in the 60s and 70s. Unsettled weather continues in the Southwest near the Four Corners. Meanwhile, Phoenix will see mostly sunny skies and highs in the upper 80s. Las Vegas turns cooler with temperatures in the 70s and gusty winds. The Northwest will see periods of rain and cooler temperatures with highs mainly in the 60s. Things are warming up in California, and that's raising some fire concerns. San Francisco could reach the low 80s. In Hawaii, breezy trade winds are bringing showers, especially to the windward slopes. That's your national forecast. I'm Tammy Trujillo.

Coming up on the next Gospel Radio Favorites, find out what the new number one song is in gospel music. Dean Hopper from the Hoppers will be joining us for a radio interview. We'll hear from Pat Barker about some of his previous jobs. I'll share a good news story, and we'll feature the Kramers on the history behind the artist. It's an action-packed program coming up on the next Gospel Radio Favorites right here on this great station.

0: It's Thursday. My beautiful bride is here at my side. Hello, Heidi. How's it going over
1: there? Hello, John. Good. How are you doing?
0: I'm good. I'm excited because we're going to talk today. We've got a Dear John letter that we're going to talk about. And I'm going to talk today about parking spaces. So I think my wife and I have a completely different system than this husband and wife. They're having a little bit of an issue about parking spaces.
1: All
0: so
1: right.
0: We're going to chat about that. You can chime in with your advice. And I'll give you a brief summary of what happened. The husband was waiting for a certain parking space. And the wife was going, just go drive around. And he was waiting because that's the one he wanted. And he waited like 5 minutes while
1: we
0: people
1: can talk
0: are
1: about it later.
0: Anyway, you can chime in. Do you have advice? I bet you do. You can chime in at facebook.com/John and Heidi.
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0: Now with today's reason to party, here's my beautiful bride, Heidi Small.
1: Today is I Love Lucy Day.
0: Oh, I love Lucy.
1: Our daughter is a huge fan
0: of Lucille
1: Ball. I
0: think that's cool, by the way. Yeah.
1: And I found a drink called the Lucy.
0: Nice.
1: It has cognac, which I love. Cognac is my
0: favorite. Have I ever had that?
1: Favorite. You would not like it.
0: Okay.
1: It sounds good. My favorite. Simple syrup, vanilla syrup, milk, heavy cream, and nutmeg. I think you would like this particular drink as well because it's
0: sweet. I'll take a sip of yours. Don't make me my own.
1: Okay.
0: Otherwise, you might have to drink two drinks, Heidi.
1: Oh, I couldn't imagine.
0: She's going to make six of them now, just in case we have company. You know, you have these ready to go. All right. I've got a link to that drink. It's in the show notes for today at johnandheidishow.com.
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1: Pope Leo is thanking Catholics for their prayers in his first public message since undergoing lung cancer surgery. Chris Caraggio reports.
2: The 71-year-old pontiff asked followers to continue praying for him in a statement on Wednesday. Vatican officials say Leo's recovery is progressing normally, with blood tests and a chest x-ray showing expected results. The Pope has resumed eating normally and has begun walking after doctors removed the lower lobe of his right lung on Tuesday. Leo continues recovering at Rome's Gemelli Hospital and has canceled public appearances through October 20th. The Pope is still scheduled to travel to South America next month. I'm Chris Caraggio.
1: New inflation numbers are coming in a bit hotter than expected. The consumer price index for September rose to a 12-month rate of 3.7%. Wall Street analysts had expected it to come in at 3.6%. Soaring energy costs are mainly the reason for the inflation uptick, with gasoline prices up 9.1%. Food prices are up 2.5% from a year ago. Cornell University faculty members are starting to debate a no-confidence vote in the administration with respect to how it handled a sexual assault case. Scott Pringle reports.
3: Dr. Ariana Kim is among faculty disappointed with the university's response to allegations of a woman accusing frat members of sexually assaulting her in 2024.
4: There have been so many opportunities for them to make meaningful change, to alter the culture of toxic masculinity.
3: Cornell University's president is expected to address the faculty and take questions, with a formal no-confidence vote possibly taking place October 28th. The New York Times reports punishments for the seven accused frat members range from expulsions to writing an essay. All deny wrongdoing. In New York, I'm Scott Pringle.
1: President Trump's approval rating has fallen to a record low across his two terms. That's according to a new Fox News survey. It found 36% of respondents approved of Trump's overall job performance, while 64% disapproved. I'm Tammy Trujillo. A federal judge has limited Justice Department access to the records of Minnesota Congresswoman Ilhan Omar. Mark Mayfield reports.
5: That's according to CNN, which reported the judge imposed the limits before approving the warrant used to search Omar's Washington, D.C. home on Monday. Federal agents also issued subpoenas to some of Omar's family members and reportedly seized a cell phone belonging to her. The probe is seeking evidence of fraud and false statements in immigration paperwork. Omar condemned the search by calling it an effort by President Trump to target political enemies and weaponize federal law enforcement. She has denied any wrongdoing. I'm Mark Mayfield.
1: Anthropic says it's going to add U.S. voting information to its Claude AI chatbot before the midterm elections. The AI company said it will add election results and voter data from the nonpartisan nonprofit organization Democracy Works later this month. Anthropic says its goal is to make Claude AI a useful tool for political conversations and help prevent election-related abuse. In a statement, the company said conversations that touch broadly on political issues account for about 5% of all the conversations on the app. Less than 1% ask Claude how to vote. Retirees are getting a 3.6% Social Security raise come January. Sarah Lee Kessler has details.
6: The Social Security Administration making that announcement Wednesday morning after analyzing inflation data. Social Security retirement benefits go up every year based on the cost of living. In 2027, that'll mean an extra $75 a month for 72 million Americans. And that's the biggest Social Security bump since 2023. I'm Sarah Lee Kessler.
1: A shipwreck from the depths of history is giving up its secrets. Archaeologists have found what's thought to be the world's oldest shipwreck off the coast of Turkey, where it's been at the bottom of the Mediterranean for somewhere between 4,400 and 4,700 years. The ship's structure is long gone, but its cargo remains in the form of ancient ceramic storage jars, along with three stone anchors. I'm Tammy Trujillo. John.

0: Now, surveys and studies and such, working from home may be great for your commute time, but for your step count, not so much. A new study of hybrid workers found that remote work days meant about 44 extra minutes of sitting on their tush and nearly an hour less physical activity overall. Researchers had participants wear thigh-mounted sensors for a week, comparing their office days and their remote days. The biggest changes observed were less standing, less walking, and less cycling. And how much cycling is there at most jobs? I don't know. Maybe commute time.
1: Maybe to and from work? I don't know.
0: Anyway, with the time most replaced by sitting. Remote workers also spent about 14 minutes extra in bed because they didn't have to get up as early.
1: Right.
0: All of this does not mean remote work is bad for your health, but it does suggest that hybrid workers might want to add a little extra movement into their days if they're working from home. So just schedule that. Plan that.
1: That's just smart.
0: Put it on your calendar, like go for a walk or whatever it is that you want to do. Surveys and studies and such on the John and Heidi Show.
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0: Now, big screen, little screen, in Digger, Tom Cruise plays a powerful oil tycoon who is bracing for an ecological disaster of epic proportions, but nothing could have prepared him for the actual catastrophe that unfolded at the box office. The opening weekend was one of the worst opening weekends ever, and it so far has not turned around. This is now on track to not just be the biggest bomb of 2026, which it already is, but they say this movie, Digger, could be the biggest bomb movie of all time.
1: Whoa.
0: Because they had a budget of $180 million. You know how much it raked in its first week? $8
1: million. Yikes.
0: $180 million project made $8 million. I'm not good with numbers, but those numbers are not good.
1: No.
0: And Paramount Pictures has officially cast Bradley Cooper as Field Commander Duke in the upcoming G.I. Joe film reboot. So I think he'll do a really good job on that.
1: I haven't heard that name forever.
0: Bradley Cooper or G.I. Joe?
1: Bradley Cooper.
0: Yeah. Well, you're going to see him in a movie eventually. No release date set yet. Big screen, little screen on the John and
2: From
0: Heidi
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2: Flash flooding is the biggest concern across Oklahoma and West Texas with repeated downpours. A strong cold front is pushing south, with severe storms also possible from the mid-Mississippi Valley into the Ohio Valley. The plains will see showers and thunderstorms while cooler air begins moving into Texas. Dallas reaches the upper 80s before that front brings a change in conditions. The South and Gulf Coast stay warm and humid with scattered storms and temperatures reaching the 80s, while the Northeast is turning cooler with highs staying mainly in the 50s and 60s. The Midwest will see showers and a few potentially strong thunderstorms. In the southwest, mostly sunny skies. Phoenix will top out in the mid-80s, while Las Vegas stays cooler with highs reaching the upper 70s. Offshore winds in California are bringing dangerous fire conditions to Southern California, with gusts potentially exceeding 50 miles an hour. San Francisco could reach the upper 80s. Los Angeles will be in the low 80s. And the Northeast will see cooler weather and periods of rain. That's your national forecast. I'm Tammy Trujillo.
3: Heidi, did you know that ladybirds are helpful garden visitors? A single ladybird can eat thousands of aphids during its lifetime, making a ladybird a natural ally for gardeners.
4: A ladybird?
3: Yeah, ladybird. It's not a male bird. It's ladybird.
4: I don't know if I've ever heard of a ladybird.
3: I don't know what it is. You know what I think of when I hear ladybird? Johnson, Lady Bird Johnson, because I'm old. That's what I think of. That, by the way, was the first lady back in the 60s. So it's before I was even
4: before
3: alive.
4: Before you were born.
3: All right. We don't know everything, but now we know this.

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There's a cellmate with friendship to turn, and it's hard to face up to the mirror, leave all the habits behind.

0: Time now for the joke of the day with my beautiful bride, Heidi Small. What do you got for me over there, Heidi? You got something good?
1: I do.
0: What do you got?
1: My grandfather has the heart of a lion and a lifetime ban from the zoo.
0: That was pretty good. I like that. That's good.
1: And before the invention of the wheel, everything was a drag.
0: See, you got two good ones.
1: They were good today.
0: They're both very good. Yeah. I've totally redeemed yourself on that side of the counter. I am so proud of you. That is the joke of the day on the John and
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0: Time now for the scoop of the day. Mexico's newest and tiniest National Guard recruit is Commando, a 13-month-old chihuahua weighing just 15 pounds, standing 8 inches tall, but he's training for search and rescue work alongside the force's much bigger dogs. 15 pounds sounds a lot heavier than I would have expected for this tiny little
1: chihuahua,
0: dog.
1: Yeah.
0: I wonder if that's correct. Is it? There's no way. Anyway, complete with tactical vest and helmet and goggles and a tiny camera, little chihuahua by the name of Commando can tackle stairs and obstacles like a seasoned pro. Adopted 6 months ago after his elderly owners could no longer care for him, Commando attends school events and civic ceremonies. Officials say Commando's challenging. He was challenging some stereotypes about working dogs. Because in the past, they were all bigger dogs. So they're like, no, we can have little dogs do this, too. The National Guard seems like a more approachable thing with this little guy. He is one of 350 canine members. And yes, I have a link to this adorable little fella in the show notes for today at johnandheidishow.com. Hey, it's a video. I clicked the link and it started playing. So you can check it out. Anyway, and maybe you don't do it while you're, you know, in the middle of something important.
2: Yeah.
0: How about this? There's actually a medical line between normal midnight urination and one that's officially noctura. Waking up once a night to use a bathroom is common, especially as we get older. But if you're doing this two or three times a night, doctors say, hey, you might want to chat with us about that. More than half of adults over the age of 60 experience this, by the way, and it's typically linked to something that's not going well. So this is the thing where if you're doing that more often, you might want to go, hey, can we check this and see what's happening? It's like the check engine light on your car.
2: All right.
0: It could be

0: It's time right now for Dear John Letters. I am so excited to see what Heidi has to say about this because I think that we have differing opinions on this whole thing too. So here we go. Dear John, I have a question about parking spots. My husband believes that if you see somebody pulling out of a parking space, you should wait for that space. I think it's ridiculous. Yesterday at the grocery store, we saw somebody loading the groceries into their car. My husband stopped about 30 feet back and waited. There were three cars behind us. The person took forever. They loaded the groceries. Then they slowly returned the cart. Then they meandered back to the car. Yeah. And then they sat down and then they checked their phone, maybe did some emails or something. All I know is I told my husband, just move. And he goes, they're leaving. And I said, they've been leaving for 3 minutes. Finally, they backed out. My husband pulled into the spot. Then he looked at me and said, see, wasn't that worth waiting for? I don't know if I'm married to a patient man or an idiot. What do you think? Signed, I'd circle the block. All right, Heidi, I can't wait to see what you have to say about all of this.
1: Yeah, I don't sit behind somebody's car and wait.
0: Me neither.
1: I don't do that.
0: See,
1: it
0: I would never.
1: It drives me insane.
0: See, now I was thinking that we might disagree on this.
1: No.
0: But here's what I think he did wrong.
1: If I see their if they're in, the car started, their taillights are
0: yes.
1: on, and they're coming out now,
0: yes.
1: absolutely.
0: But if you follow somebody to their car.
1: Right.
0: Because here's the other thing. I think I've been with Heidi when she's done this, when there is somebody waiting. She takes her time.
1: Oh, yeah.
0: She's like, don't you dare rush me. And that's why I'm pretty sure.
1: No, I will. If you're sitting behind my car trying to rush me out, I will sit down. I will send emails.
0: I moved in here. This is where I live now.
1: And I will turn my car on and leave the lights on just to drive them crazy so they think I'm going.
0: He's got, but okay, the brake lights are on. Okay, the backup lights are on. What are they doing?
1: No.
0: I'm sorry. It's going to be a minute. I'm watching The Wizard of Oz in here. You just
1: go
0: around.
1: We're here for the duration. You and I are closing this store down.
0: Well,
1: I'm not moving.
0: There was an episode. This is a little different situation. There was an episode of The Goldbergs where there were two guys trying to get the same parking spot. And that it was a whole episode about it. I remember thinking, who would do this? And then Heidi pointed at me. She goes, you would do this.
1: Would.
0: I'm like, no, I wouldn't do that. She's like, I'm pretty sure you've done almost that same thing. I'm like, okay, maybe I would do some of that. But here's where I think your husband went wrong. And I will speak directly to him. Sir, I think that it's a good idea that you do this. But first and foremost, drop your wife off at the door. Just let her out of the vehicle. So that way she's not
1: you
0: a part of
1: You do that
0: these.
1: To me all the time.
0: I know. I pull up to because I don't want to have these conversations. Because we'll pull up. I'll drop her off at the door. She can go in there. And then I can do my parking shenanigans on my own with no judgment. From the co-pilot seat.
1: So I wondered why I'm always getting dumped off at the
0: door. Oh, it's because I'm polite.
1: Yeah.
0: It's because I'm kind.
1: No, and I'm then, always like, I don't need to, I'm just going to have to stand in there and wait for you. Then.
0: No, just go do your thing. You know what you're doing. You go do your thing, and then I'll come in when I feel like coming in. Or I'll just wait in the car. As a matter of fact, my favorite place to wait is in the car. Otherwise, what am I doing? I'm waiting somewhere in the store.
1: Yeah.
0: Because you'll be wandering around doing your thing. We were at a place that sells patio furniture and all kinds of stuff. And I found some really comfy patio furniture. I almost thought that was going to cost me $1,000 to wait there. Because I'm looking at this. I'm like, these are really comfy. Maybe I should get these. Then Heidi shows up and I'm like, what do you think of these? She's like, where would we put that?
1: I don't know.
0: I should probably quit sitting here though. Because I've been here for a while. Took a nap one time in another store. I mean, that's why I'd rather just wait in the car. But I think if you see somebody that's like done loading their car and they're getting ready to leave, then I would wait. But if you followed this person to their vehicle and you just trolled behind them, I think that was just a little early. That's all. So circle the block or circle the parking lot or something. So when she's asking, I don't know if I'm married to a very patient man or an idiot. I think that he's patient if he's waiting. You know, was he waiting without grumbling? If he was, then that's good.
1: That's just it. Yeah.
0: But that's where, I don't know. I think maybe he was just waiting too early. He should have maybe done that. Now, you can chime in because you might have a completely different perspective. Did you have anything else to say on this, Heidi?
1: Nope, I think I'm good.
0: You're good? Okay. If you would like to chime in, you can do that. Well, not here, not now. But here's where you can on our Facebook page. And I want to tell you something. Facebook stinks. They've made it so I can't post links anymore. Did you know that?
1: Mm-mm.
0: They tell you that? I haven't grumbled to you about this. Well, I've grumbled everywhere else, but apparently not here. So in the past, what I would do is I would put links where you could like click a link and go over to like the Dear John letter on our page. Can't do that anymore. They're like, nope, you've hit your links for the month. So I'm going to send a strongly worded letter to them. But that's why we do have it on our Facebook page, but we also have johnandheidishow.com. But if you'd like to chime in with a comment, that's at facebook.com/johnandheidishow.
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0: And now for the movie quote of the day. You're going to get this one from 1995. What's in the box?
1: Oh, seven.
0: Yeah, seven. Who said it?
1: Brad Pitt.
0: What was his name in the movie?
1: I can't remember.
0: Oh, you pretend to be a fan. David Mills, Heidi.
1: I would have never
0: fake fan,
1: remember
0: Heidi.
1: That. That was a great
0: movie. I remember the first time I watched that movie. It's
1: such a good movie.
0: It's pretty graphic, so it's not a thing you want to watch if you're squeamish or anything. But
1: If you're squeamish.
0: I missed an S. If you're squeamish or if you're queamish, either way.
1: It's a great movie.
0: Movie quote of the day on the John and Heidi Show.

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1: On the Friday program, we visit with Wendy Raquel Robinson. You might remember her from the Steve Harvey Show back in the day. Well, she's got a bunch of other fun projects as well and a new one out right now. It's called the Varnell Hill Show.
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1: Got another canceled program. This one I wish I had seen because I think I would have liked it.
0: Okay.
1: It's called Chicken Soup.
0: Oh.
1: And it was a comedy about a romance between a middle-aged Jewish man and a middle-aged Catholic woman. Hmm. It starred Jackie Mason.
0: Okay.
1: And I love Jackie Mason.
0: That sounds familiar. I think so I have seen this.
1: I don't think I saw it. Chicken Soup benefited from airing right after Roseanne, and it ranked the number 10 show on TV from 1989 to 1990 seasons, and it pulled an average of 18.2 million viewers per episode. That wasn't quite enough for ABC, however. That year, Roseanne was the most watched show with 23.4 million viewers. Chicken Soup lost 20% of the Roseanne viewers. Mm. So ABC yanked it off the air after broadcasting just 8 episodes.
0: Aww.
1: Though ABC denied it, there was also speculation that the network just wanted to distance themselves from Mason because he had made some disparaging remarks against the New York City mayor candidate who later won. His name was David Dinkins.
0: Okay.
1: And Mason apparently wasn't a fan.
0: Not a fan. Okay. Good to know.
1: Yeah, that's news to me.
0: That is also news to
2: me. Hey, this is Ned Liberecki, and you're listening to Bluegrass Planet Radio, the heart and soul of music. Stay with us for more great music all day, every day.

0: Fun fact for you, Heidi.
1: What's that, John?
0: In Antarctica, sunsets can be green. That'd be kind of cool.
1: Oh, that'd be cool to see.
0: Yeah. Fun fact for you, Heidi.
1: What's that, John?
0: Over the last 150 years, the average height of people in industrialized nations has increased about 4 inches. So we've gotten taller over the last 150 years. It's pretty wild.
1: Interesting.
0: Another fun fact for you, Heidi.
1: What's that, John?
0: In 1955, the richest woman in the world was Mrs. Hetty Green Wilkes. When she passed away, she left an estate of $95 million. Whoa. And it was in a will that was found in a tin box with 4 pieces of soap.
1: Oh.
0: So, like, found her will. It's in here with this soap. Wonder why that was all in that. And we'll do one final fun fact for you, Heidi.
1: What's that, John?
0: In the Middle Ages, chicken soup was considered an aphrodisiac.
1: Yeah.
0: So does that do anything for you, Heidi?
1: Not even a little.
0: I was going to say, I'll get some soup if you're...
1: Well, we're having chicken soup for supper tonight.
0: Well, hello, baby. She's my wife, by the way. For anybody tuning in that didn't know that, that is probably sounded a little awkward. Several fun facts. Now you know. Thanks for listening to the John and Heidi.

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2: Flash flooding is the biggest concern across Oklahoma and West Texas with repeated downpours. A strong cold front is pushing south, with severe storms also possible from the mid-Mississippi Valley into the Ohio Valley. The plains will see showers and thunderstorms while cooler air begins moving into Texas. Dallas reaches the upper 80s before that front brings a change in conditions. The South and Gulf Coast stay warm and humid with scattered storms and temperatures reaching the 80s, while the Northeast is turning cooler with highs staying mainly in the 50s and 60s. The Midwest will see showers and a few potentially strong thunderstorms. In the Southwest, mostly sunny skies. Phoenix will top out in the mid-80s, while Las Vegas stays cooler with highs reaching the upper 70s. Offshore winds in California are bringing dangerous fire conditions to Southern California, with gusts potentially exceeding 50 miles an hour. San Francisco could reach the upper 80s. Los Angeles will be in the low 80s. And the Northeast will see cooler weather and periods of rain. That's your national forecast. I'm Tammy Trujillo.

with a First Rifle Regiment below. Oneida men sharpshooters lay by their side through the long misty May morn. The British ships entered the trap with the rifles

Four teams of oxen and 100 men all form the cable train. From the carrying place to Robert's Corners, 6 miles made on the first full day. Soldiers, riflemen, and sailors.

0: Time now for some weird news. For those who might be into it, in China, you can now pay somebody to scratch your back as a way to relax.
1: Okay.
0: So, yeah, for 32-year-old entrepreneur, we'll just say Zhang. I probably even got that wrong. He's opened two scratching salons in
1: okay.
0: China after seeing people online say they would happily pay somebody to scratch their back. Customers lie down while staff wearing special pointy plastic fingernails gently scratch their bodies. He says that he had to develop his own scratching techniques because there was no industry standard to copy. He charges, are you ready for this part? This is no laughing matter. $41 an hour, claims that the salon brings in roughly $15,000 a month.
1: Holy cow.
0: He launched in May. He's planning to open 100 additional locations. He's got two right now. He's making $15,000 a month with two. All they do is scratch your back.
1: I don't know that I would need my back scratched for an hour.
0: I don't think I'd want an hour, but I'm like, let me scratch right here. How much for 2 seconds? I just need, there's one little itch.
1: There's
0: right,
1: a spot I can't reach.
0: Oh, there we go. I'm good. Here's 58 cents. Thank you. Weird news on the John and Heidi Show.

Hi, this is Kathy Baker with Baraka Valley, and you're listening to Bluegrass Planet Radio. Some of the best songs from days gone by to tunes about old Kentucky to the hottest songs of today. 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

0: And now for the question of the day. This one's for you, Heidi. Studies show that you are less likely to make a mistake at work if you have access to this while you're working. What is it?
1: I have no idea.
0: You're going to love this one. Music.
1: Oh,
0: yeah, if you got music playing while you're working.
1: Yeah.
0: I do that. I like to have music playing while I'm working. Or comedy. I'll put comedy on, and it drives Heidi crazy. She's like, you
1: that
0: have...
1: That drives me crazy.
0: She's like, you have work to do. I'm like, I am working.
1: And I cannot focus when there's all this chatter. It's
0: I, oh my gosh, turn it off. I can do 12 things at once. I do all 12 of them poorly, but I can do 12 things at once. That is your question of the day on the John and Heidi Show.
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1: On the Friday program, we visit with Wendy Raquel Robinson. You might remember her from the Steve Harvey Show back in the day. Well, she's got a bunch of other fun projects as well and a new one out right now. It's called the Varnell Hill Show.
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0: Time now for something special with Heidi Small. What do you have for me, Heidi?
1: I have some more fun Wi-Fi names.
0: Oh, yeah,
1: for
0: these are
1: you
0: neat.
1: To use.
0: These are fun.
1: This one I really like. Okay. Girls Gone Wireless.
0: That is good. That's
1: I think
0: very
1: that's
0: good.
1: Adorable.
0: Are and we going to be changing our Wi-Fi now?
1: And this was so cute. Wi-Fi fo-fum.
0: Wi-Fi fo-fum. That one is very clever.
1: And who, what, where, when, Wi-Fi.
0: Who, what, when, where, Wi-Fi. I like that. These are good.
1: And I like this one. New England clam chowder.
0: That's supposed to be the password.
1: This is so
0: the
1: funny.
0: Red or the white. I never remember that.
1: And then somebody else's name there is just 404, network unavailable.
0: Oh, that's a good idea.
1: Isn't that cute?
0: That is
1: so
0: very cute.
1: So cute.
0: That is nice. That is something special.
1: I'm liking these ideas. We do need to change ours.
0: We
1: up
0: should.
1: A
0: ours
1: bit,
0: is so boring.
1: Ours is just boring. Yeah.
0: Yeah, it's so boring. As a matter of fact, we're not boring people. Why do we have a boring
1: I
0: thing?
1: Don't know why we
0: we're
1: have a boring
0: fix
1: one.
0: That. All right. That is something special with Heidi Small.

0: Hello, I'm Richard Exley with your 1 minute devotion. When we succumb to temptation, we have a choice. We can deny our sin and pretend that we have not transgressed, or we can confess our sins and trust God's unconditional love. Unfortunately, many of us know little or nothing of God's unconditional love. And as a result, we are trapped in our sin. Fear of rejection imprisons us, and we distance ourselves from the very one who longs to forgive and restore us. Jeremiah 31:3 says, I have loved you with an everlasting love. Lord Jesus, let us experience your unconditional love, not as a dusty doctrine, but as a life-changing reality. In your holy name we pray. 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

0: Time now for the list, the world's smartest countries. If you think you're pretty smart, well, a new report has ranked 80 countries by smartness score. And this combines student test results, scientific research, and IQ data. Here are the top 12 smartest countries. Number 12, Sweden. 11, Finland. 10, Canada. 9, New Zealand. 8, United Kingdom. 7, Denmark. 6, Japan. 5, Taiwan. 4, Australia. Now we got the top 3 smartest countries. Do you want to give me a wager who you think might be in there?
1: No, go ahead. Keep going.
0: Number 3, South Korea.
1: Oh.
0: If you think you know one, shout it out, people. Number 2, Switzerland. And the number 1 smartest country, according to this smartness score, based on this data here, Singapore. Yeah.
1: Huh.
0: So, yeah, United States did not make the top one.
1: No.
0: Not top dozen, even. That is the list on the John and Heidi Show.

0: We always like to wrap things up around here with good news, and I think this is good news. Teen gives a stranger his shoes, then goes above and beyond to help him. Take a listen to this. He's 18 years old. He's in Arizona, and this kid has a bright future because he is a good person. Be a good person if you can. I mean, and you can. Just be a good person. So 18-year-old gave this elderly stranger the shoes off his own feet. This guy was walking. He's, you know, a homeless gentleman. He's walking around. He had no shoes, and he's like, hey, what size shoes do you wear? Didn't stop there. He helped the man get some medication. He even bought him some of his favorite candy and made sure he got home safely. Along the way, he discovered the man was facing a heartbreaking loss. He was driving along, and he saw this gentleman that was trying to cross the street. He had a walker, and he was struggling. That's when he pulled over. And, you know, he said, you know, I'm going to help him out. And when he was there, he gave the stranger his own shoes that he was wearing. The whole thing was witnessed by somebody else. They were nearby at a drugstore in the parking lot. They snapped a photo, actually a video, and shared the footage online, hoping to identify the young man. They said, if this is your son, I witnessed an act of kindness yesterday. And the thing that was cool, his mom saw it. And she's like, oh, that is my son.
1: Aww.
0: And the kindness didn't end with the shoes. After finding out more about this, that's when he found out that, oh, hey, he also bought him this and he did this and all of these other things. So I think this is just a really neat thing. The gentleman by the name, his name is Roy. He's 80 and he'd lost his wife just 2 weeks earlier. So he's, he's been having kind of a rough time. The cool thing is these two have stayed in touch. And now he's even taking this gentleman to church with him.
1: Oh, nice.
0: Is that the coolest thing ever?
1: Oh, my gosh.
0: I've got a link to the story. It is fantastic. It's in the show notes for today at johnandheidishow.com. Time to say goodbye, Heidi.
1: Goodbye, Heidi.
0: Goodbye, everybody. Have a great day. Thank you so much for listening to the John and Heidi Show.

0: 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Today's quote was submitted by Julie. Maya Angelou said, "Try to be the rainbow in someone's cloud." I love that. Because you never really know what somebody else is going through. The person who seems grumpy might be having a terrible day. The customer who seems difficult, they might be dealing with something that you know nothing about. And sometimes a simple smile, or a kind word, or a little patience when needed, can completely change someone else's day. It doesn't cost you anything. And here's the funny thing. Being kind usually makes your day better as well. So today, look for an opportunity to be somebody's rainbow. You might never know how much it meant to them, but I guarantee it mattered. The Motivation
1: Minute. This has been The Motivation Minute. I'm John Small. Thanks for listening. Your favorite motivational quotes can be submitted for upcoming programs at motivationminute.org.
0: 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On this day, October 15th, 1781, while George Washington's army was closing in on the British at Yorktown, another struggle for independence was taking place in North Carolina. The conflict wasn't simply Americans against British soldiers. It was also a bitter civil war between patriots who supported independence and loyalists who remained faithful to the crown. October 15th, Patriot cavalry under Major Joseph Graham clashed with mounted loyalists near Rockfish Creek. The loyalists retreated, and Graham's men pursued them toward a refuge in Raft Swamp. This wasn't the famous battle that ended the Revolution. That moment was coming at Yorktown. To stay in
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0: Bright Suns, hi, it's Thursday, it's Cindy Scott. Let's start off our day today with our weird story. Yes, I'm going to tell you right here and now, today's weird story comes with a disclaimer that it is a bit unique. Don't do what this person did. There is, you know, I'm just going to say it like this. This woman went back to her high school. Not for a reunion, but to do some pretty unique things. It is a little dark. Don't do what she did, because she's facing some major, major charges, like felony charges, okay? Just don't do what she did. She's in some major trouble. Don't go back to high school to do what this woman did, okay? Promise? Promise me? Okay, let's continue on with our weird story
1: now. 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
3: Flash flooding is the biggest concern across Oklahoma and West Texas, with repeated downpours. A strong cold front is pushing south, with severe storms also possible from the mid-Mississippi Valley into the Ohio Valley. The plains will see showers and thunderstorms while cooler air begins moving into Texas. Dallas reaches the upper 80s before that front brings a change in conditions. The South and Gulf Coast stay warm and humid with scattered storms and temperatures reaching the 80s, while the Northeast is turning cooler with highs staying mainly in the 50s and 60s. The Midwest will see showers and a few potentially strong thunderstorms. In the Southwest, mostly sunny skies. Phoenix will top out in the mid-80s, while Las Vegas stays cooler with highs reaching the upper 70s. Offshore winds in California are bringing dangerous fire conditions to Southern California, with gusts potentially exceeding 50 miles an hour. San Francisco could reach the upper 80s. Los Angeles will be in the low 80s. And the Northeast will see cooler weather and periods of rain. That's your national forecast. I'm Tammy Trujillo.
4: Hey, bluegrass fans, if you're looking for some great bluegrass, do I have some great news for you. Billy String's on the way this week, along with Andy Leftwich, Shannon Slaughter, the Graskals, Buddy Melton, Rhonda Vincent, and many, many more. Hi, I'm Terry Hurd, your host of Into the Blue, and we love the best in bluegrass. That's why we do this. I hope you'll join me right here this week. That's Into the Blue.
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0: It's weird story time, and we are going to discuss the weird story of a Wisconsin woman who is facing charges because she decided to go back to her old high school, but not for a class reunion, but to essentially impersonate a teacher and then unleash on some students. Police say 23-year-old Amy Jones posed as a substitute teacher and then spent nearly three class periods berating and saying some inappropriate things to the children there. She was saying all sorts of different insults to the children and was making inappropriate comments to them. She even asked students for illegal drugs and other things as well. She even called the class lame. She later told police that she went to school because she was bored and hates kids. Now I'm going to premise this as saying, don't do what she did, because she is now facing six felony charges for her, I'm returning to school, I'm going back to school. Yeah, don't do what she did. Six felony charges. Yeah. Yeah, I would say just wait for your reunion, honey.
1: Hi, this is Kathy Baker with Baraka Valley, and you're listening to Bluegrass Planet Radio. 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

It's Cindy Scott here, and it's time for our feel-good story. And if you would like to have a positive outlook on life, key term in there, paw, you might want to get a cat. You're like, what? A cat? Really? I thought you were supposed to get a dog to make you happy. No, really, you're supposed to get a cat. I'm going to give you all the reasons why in your feel-good story.

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Feel Good Story today is all about why you should get a cat to have a more positive look on life. Because a new study of 93 countries found that nations with more cats tend to report higher levels of happiness. But there's a bizarre catch. Countries with higher exposure to Toxoplasma gondii, which is the parasite commonly associated with cats, tend to be less happy. Researchers say wealth may explain the contradiction. In richer countries, cats are more likely to be pampered indoor pets with commercial food and regular veterinarian care, reducing their exposure to said parasite. But happiness scores analyzed from the World's Population Review revealed that felines' counts and national joy are positively correlated. And wealth aside, previous studies have shown that pets decrease loneliness and foster emotional bonds that help with mood swings. The U.S. has the world's largest cat population with 74.2 million felines. No, this does not make me want a cat. Okay. One, I'm allergic. Two, no, I'm not looking to get a hairless cat because I think you need like a lot more care involved with that. And that would just make me think of like getting a dog. And I don't want to get a dog because I've already been through that trauma of having a dog from previous. No. Still working on trying to move and finish that and settle in. And no, I think I'm good with the whole no pet thing at the moment. We'll work on that. Maybe we'll just get a fish.

all the same. I've always known I'm standing far from where I ought to be. There's greater promise. One day I'm meant to see. 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

0: Girly News today is going to talk about how to help you sleep better. It's all in the lighting.
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1: On the Friday program, we visit with Wendy Raquel Robinson. You might remember her from the Steve Harvey Show back in the day. Well, she's got a bunch of other fun projects as well and a new one out right now. It's called The Varnell Hill Show.
0: It's all happening on the Friday edition of the John and Heidi Show.

It's here! From the heart of the Blue Ridge Mountains, where the music runs deep and the stories run even deeper, comes a powerful new novel, Song of the Holler, from acclaimed author K.D. McIntyre, set in the hills of the fictional town of Red Clay in eastern Kentucky. Song of the Holler follows Caleb Marlowe, an aspiring bluegrass artist chasing his big break. But little does he know he's about to get more than he bargained for. Through a series of unexpected circumstances and chilling supernatural events, Caleb uncovers a hidden truth, one meant to stay buried. A truth tied to town local turned bluegrass legend Silas Boone. And the deeper Caleb digs, the more dangerous the truth becomes. Because in the holler, some stories were never meant to be told. And knowing the truth could cost him everything. Inspired by the soul of bluegrass and the legends that live on through song, Song of the Holler is available now at kdmcintyre.com or through Amazon. 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Song of the Holler out now.

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1: Flash flooding is the biggest concern across Oklahoma and West Texas with repeated downpours. A strong cold front is pushing south, with severe storms also possible from the mid-Mississippi Valley into the Ohio Valley. The plains will see showers and thunderstorms while cooler air begins moving into Texas. Dallas reaches the upper 80s before that front brings a change in conditions. The South and Gulf Coast stay warm and humid with scattered storms and temperatures reaching the 80s, while the Northeast is turning cooler with highs staying mainly in the 50s and 60s. The Midwest will see showers and a few potentially strong thunderstorms. In the Southwest, mostly sunny skies. Phoenix will top out in the mid-80s, while Las Vegas stays cooler with highs reaching the upper 70s. Offshore winds in California are bringing dangerous fire conditions to Southern California, with gusts potentially exceeding 50 miles an hour. San Francisco could reach the upper 80s. Los Angeles will be in the low 80s. And the Northeast will see cooler weather and periods of rain. That's your national forecast. I'm Tammy Trujillo.
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0: It's time for your girly news today. 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So as you know, experts recommend putting away the phones and other, you know, smart devices at least an hour before you hit the hay. But you can also swap a bright white bulb for an amber or a red one. Color-changing bulbs or a salt lamp can work too. Sleep medicine specialist Sarah Silverman, not the comedian Sarah Silverman, says the softer golden glow is less stimulating and may help your body naturally produce more melatonin, which is the hormone that helps regulate sleep. So dim the lights, ditch the screens, and let your bedroom get a little moodier. And by that, I mean sleep mode moodier.
1: Hello!

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1: Pope Leo is continuing to recover in Rome's Gemelli Hospital after undergoing lung cancer surgery. Vatican officials say Leo's recovery is progressing normally, with blood tests and a chest x-ray showing expected results. The 71-year-old U.S.-born Pope has resumed eating normally and begun walking after doctors removed the lower lobe of his right lung Tuesday. Leo has canceled public appearances through October the 20th, but is still scheduled to visit South America next month. President Trump is rallying supporters in Montana, his latest GOP midterm stop. Appearing in the city of Kalispell Wednesday, Trump urged the audience to support the state's Republican candidates.
2: And we're going to elect a true American patriot, a fantastic man, a great guy, Aaron Flint.
1: Flint is running to represent Montana's 1st Congressional District. Trump went on to tell supporters to pretend he's on the ballot, saying the last time Democrats were in power, they gave the country the worst inflation in American history. Earlier in the day, Trump told a crowd in Bullhead City, Arizona, to back Republican nominee for governor, Congressman Andy Biggs. Trump's midterm blitz continues with future stops planned in Kentucky, Kansas, North Carolina, and elsewhere. Iowa, Kansas, and 6 other states are taking legal action against the creators of ChatGPT, claiming that the AI tool can push kids toward dangerous behavior. Scott Carr has more.
3: The lawsuit alleges ChatGPT has caused children to harm themselves or others by coaching them. The states are seeking orders requiring OpenAI change how the tool operates for young users. Several attorneys general unveiled the lawsuit Wednesday, Iowa Attorney General Brenna Byrd among them.
4: My fellow AGs are here to show that we are a united front against companies that make money hurting our kids and breaking our laws.
3: They're asking OpenAI be forced to give up profits generated from child users. I'm Scott Carr.
1: And the Brewers have taken a commanding 3-0 lead in the National League Championship Series over the Dodgers. I'm Mark Mayfield. A watchdog group is calling for an investigation into new White House Press Secretary Katie Zachariah. Wendy Swanson has more.
5: The Campaign for Accountability has filed a complaint with the California State Bar Association demanding a probe into her claims that she's an attorney. Reports surfaced shortly after her first day on the job that she's not licensed to practice law in any state, and the organization says that's a crime in California. I'm Wendy Swanson.
1: A federal judge limited Justice Department access to the records of Minnesota Congresswoman Ilhan Omar amid an investigation into the representative. That's according to CNN, which reports the judge imposed the limits before approving the warrant used to search Omar's Washington, D.C. home on Monday. Federal agents also issued subpoenas to some of Omar's family members and reportedly seized a cell phone belonging to her. The probe is seeking evidence of fraud and false statements in immigration paperwork. Omar condemned the search by calling it an effort by President Trump to target political enemies and weaponize federal law enforcement. The new Tesla Roadster will be unveiled tonight. Tammy Trujillo has details.
6: The new electric vehicle from Tesla reportedly comes equipped with cold gas thrusters made in collaboration with SpaceX. The 2026 Roadster was supposed to make its debut on October 1st, but was postponed due to stormy weather at the testing site in Texas. The countdown clock on the Tesla Roadster website shows the big reveal happening at 7:55 p.m. Central Time at a SpaceX testing facility near Waco and will be live streamed on Tesla's X account. I'm Tammy Trujillo.
1: And a federal grand jury in Portland, Oregon, has indicted a California man for fraud. Federal prosecutors say 35-year-old Dejon Love posed as a real estate investor or as a player for the San Francisco 49ers in order to dupe women out of more than $1 million. He allegedly used dating apps and social media to develop romantic relationships with the victims and then convince them to send him money. I'm Mark Mayfield.

0: Guy News is next, and we're going to talk about the scariest costumes, or really the most popular costumes of the year for 2026. What are we going to be seeing for trick-or-treating this year?
1: Hey, this is Ned Liberecki, and you're listening to Bluegrass Planet Radio, the heart and soul of music. Stay with us for more great music all day, every day.

It's Guy News time, and the Halloween forecasters have spoken, and apparently we're in for a very weird night. Spirit Halloween, North America's largest Halloween retailer, has released its 2026 costume trend report. After spending the year tracking movies, gaming, social media, nostalgia, and whatever else people are obsessing over this year, among the big predictions, expect plenty of off-campus inspired varsity looks, along with Toy Story favorites like Woody, Buzz, Jesse, and Slinky Dog. Surprisingly enough, K-pop Demon Hunters is still popular, so we'll see a lot of that. Y2K fashion is also making a comeback because apparently we haven't suffered enough. Other trends include Greek mythology inspired by the Odyssey, internet horror slashers, Fortnite, Halo, and creepy backrooms phenomenon. So basically, Halloween is going to be a pop culture costume buffet. I can say that one of my kids is going to be one of the popular things this year, which is he has been a Toy Story fan his whole life. He has loved Toy Story forever. Forever. And I don't know how many times he has dressed up as Buzz Lightyear. This year, he's finally going to be dressing up as Woody. I'm happy about that because I think he's dressed up as Buzz like four different times now. And he's like, I'm going to be Woody. I'm like, what? Okay. Woody it is. So there we are. He's dressing up as Woody this year instead of Buzz, which I'm okay with. What my other one is going to be dressed up as, I'm still kind of confused because he's made his own. I still don't know what it is. It's from one of the video games he plays. I didn't have to pay for it. I'm okay with it. I will, however, be excited about the Boo Buckets returning to McDonald's, but we'll talk about that later.

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0: The U.S. Department of Agriculture is now forecasting that American farmers will harvest an average of 181 bushels of corn per acre this fall, which would be one of the best crops ever in the United States. Looking at soybeans, production is now forecast at a record high of 53 bushels per acre, all data provided by the USDA's National Agricultural Statistics Service. Drivers on rural roadways are being asked to use caution at this time of the year. October is one of the busiest months of the year for farmers in our region, and there is a lot of slow-moving farm equipment traveling from field to field. Drivers are being encouraged to slow down, focus on the roadway, and never attempt to pass a farm tractor when double yellow lines are present.
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0: 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Big old salute to all of our listeners in Pennsylvania and West Virginia. Our pearl of wisdom today came in by postcard way back in 2005 from listener Phyllis Foltz, who says that worry is just a misuse of the imagination. Thank you, Phyllis, for that pearl of wisdom. You're on the farm, and I'm Ish.
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0: Closing up this Thursday. Thanks so much for joining me. Tomorrow will be finally Friday. I'll be so happy about that because Weird Story changes. Yes, it does. It becomes something else on Finally Fridays. What does it become? Oh, lots of-
1: Hey, bluegrass fans. If you're looking for some great bluegrass, do I have some great news for you. Billy String's on the way this week, along with Andy Leftwich, Shannon Slaughter, the Graskals, Buddy Melton, Rhonda Vincent, and many, many more. Hi, I'm Terry Hurd, your host of Into the Blue, and we love the best in bluegrass. That's why we do this. I hope you'll join me right here this week. That's Into the Blue.

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Stay with us for more great music all day, every day. Thank you so much.

0: So Thursday is pretty much done, and that means that tomorrow is finally Friday, and we get to take a break from the norm, because on Fridays during Weird Story, we don't just have weird stories, we have wacky facts, and I'm going to have a whole giant list of wacky facts tomorrow, and we're just going to have some fun, because it's finally Friday, right? And we're getting closer and closer to Halloween, and I will say one thing. A week from today, the Boo Buckets at McDonald's are back. And did you see what the preview is for the Boo Buckets? Did you see what the Boo Buckets are going to be this year? Disney villains. Did you see them? Oh my goodness. I am so excited. So excited about this. We get Ursula. We get Cruella de Vil. We get Jafar. We get Scar as one, I think. I'm so excited. I'm really excited. Like, I'm not one for the Disney villains because I'm clearly Cinderella. Okay, I'm a princess. All right, let's discuss this. Let's discuss this, okay? But I'm all down for it. So down for this. I'm beyond ecstatic. I am ready to get all five of these buckets and then, like, get another set to give my aunt. Because she's all about the Disney villains. And I'm okay with that because she loves it. The last time I went to Disney a couple years ago to go see my friends. And like I went to my friend and me, we went to one of the Disney like places to go shopping. I got her a Disney set of ears that were a villain set of ears. Because I was like, you picked me up. You took me to the airport. You picked me up. You get ears. She wins. And she loves the villains. She loves it. And I love it. So I'm excited for the buckets. I'm excited. And that's a week from today. I think they drop on the 20th next week. So excited. Either way, I'll be back tomorrow. Finally Friday. Weird news becomes wacky facts with me, Cindy Scott.
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2: Flash flooding is the biggest concern across Oklahoma and West Texas with repeated downpours. A strong cold front is pushing south, with severe storms also possible from the mid-Mississippi Valley into the Ohio Valley. The plains will see showers and thunderstorms while cooler air begins moving into Texas. Dallas reaches the upper 80s before that front brings a change in conditions. The South and Gulf Coast stay warm and humid with scattered storms and temperatures reaching the 80s, while the Northeast is turning cooler with highs staying mainly in the 50s and 60s. The Midwest will see showers and a few potentially strong thunderstorms. In the Southwest, mostly sunny skies. Phoenix will top out in the mid-80s, while Las Vegas stays cooler with highs reaching the upper 70s. Offshore winds in California are bringing dangerous fire conditions to Southern California, with gusts potentially exceeding 50 miles an hour. San Francisco could reach the upper 80s. Los Angeles will be in the low 80s. And the Northeast will see cooler weather and periods of rain. That's your national forecast. I'm Tammy Trujillo.

Hey, bluegrass fans, if you're looking for some great bluegrass, do I have some great news for you. Billy String's on the way this week, along with Andy Leftwich, Shannon Slaughter, the Graskals, Buddy Melton, Rhonda Vincent, and many, many more. Hi, I'm Terry Hurd, your host of Into the Blue, and we love the best in bluegrass. That's why we do this. I hope you'll join me right here this week. That's Into the Blue.

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2: Flash flooding is the biggest concern across Oklahoma and West Texas with repeated downpours. A strong cold front is pushing south, with severe storms also possible from the mid-Mississippi Valley into the Ohio Valley. The plains will see showers and thunderstorms while cooler air begins moving into Texas. Dallas reaches the upper 80s before that front brings a change in conditions. The South and Gulf Coast stay warm and humid with scattered storms and temperatures reaching the 80s, while the Northeast is turning cooler with highs staying mainly in the 50s and 60s. The Midwest will see showers and a few potentially strong thunderstorms. In the southwest, mostly sunny skies. Phoenix will top out in the mid-80s, while Las Vegas stays cooler with highs reaching the upper 70s. Offshore winds in California are bringing dangerous fire conditions to Southern California, with gusts potentially exceeding 50 miles an hour. San Francisco could reach the upper 80s. Los Angeles will be in the low 80s. And the Northeast will see cooler weather and periods of rain. That's your national forecast. I'm Tammy Trujillo.

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0: I have many guests, and I'll introduce them to you just a little later, but right now we want to do a beautiful song and invite everyone to come out and join us on one. It's called Ghost of a Chance.
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2: 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On this day, October 15th, 1781, while George Washington's army was closing in on the British at Yorktown, another struggle for independence was taking place in North Carolina. The conflict wasn't simply Americans against British soldiers. It was also a bitter civil war between patriots who supported independence and loyalists who remained faithful to the crown. October 15th, Patriot cavalry under Major Joseph Graham clashed with mounted loyalists near Rockfish Creek. The loyalists retreated, and Graham's men pursued them toward a refuge in Raft Swamp. This wasn't the famous battle that ended the Revolution. That moment was coming at Yorktown.
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Hey, bluegrass fans, if you're looking for some great bluegrass, do I have some great news for you. Billy String's on the way this week, along with Andy Leftwich, Shannon Slaughter, the Graskals, Buddy Melton, Rhonda Vincent, and many, many more. Hi, I'm Terry Hurd, your host of Into the Blue, and we love the best in bluegrass. That's why we do this. I hope you'll join me right here this week. That's Into the Blue.

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0: 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Today's quote was submitted by Julie. Maya Angelou said, "Try to be the rainbow in someone's cloud." I love that, because you never really know what somebody else is going through. The person who seems grumpy might be having a terrible day. The customer who seems difficult, they might be dealing with something that you know nothing about. And sometimes a simple smile or a kind word or a little patience when needed can completely change someone else's day. It doesn't cost you anything. And here's the funny thing. Being kind usually makes your day better as well. So today, look for an opportunity to be somebody's rainbow. You might never know how much it meant to them, but I guarantee it mattered. The Motivation
1: Minute. This has been The Motivation Minute. I'm John Small. 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
1: Thank you so much for listening to the What's a Josh broadcast on today, Thursday. It is the 15th day of October, National Cheese Curd Day, the unsung hero of the lactose family. That's cheese, right? It's also National Grouch Day. If today's your day, if it's your birthday, and a big happy birthday to Dan, turning 30 years old today. 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
2: 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You might remember her from the Steve Harvey Show back in the day. 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
4: Flash flooding is the biggest concern across Oklahoma and West Texas with repeated downpours. A strong cold front is pushing south, with severe storms also possible from the mid-Mississippi Valley into the Ohio Valley. The plains will see showers and thunderstorms while cooler air begins moving into Texas. Dallas reaches the upper 80s before that front brings a change in conditions. The South and Gulf Coast stay warm and humid with scattered storms and temperatures reaching the 80s, while the Northeast is turning cooler with highs staying mainly in the 50s and 60s. The Midwest will see showers and a few potentially strong thunderstorms. In the Southwest, mostly sunny skies. Phoenix will top out in the mid-80s, while Las Vegas stays cooler with highs reaching the upper 70s. Offshore winds in California are bringing dangerous fire conditions to Southern California, with gusts potentially exceeding 50 miles an hour. San Francisco could reach the upper 80s. Los Angeles will be in the low 80s. And the Northeast will see cooler weather and periods of rain. That's your national forecast. I'm Tammy Trujillo.
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Thanks for checking out the What's a Josh broadcast. You can always get at me over at whatsajosh.com. A survey of 2,000 adults in the United States found that 76% don't plan to do this year. What is it? If you think of the month that we're in, that might be a hint. I'll give you the answer next.

0: Hello, I'm Richard Exley with your 1 minute devotion. When we succumb to temptation, we have a choice. We can deny our sin and pretend that we have not transgressed, or we can confess our sins and trust God's unconditional love. Unfortunately, many of us know little or nothing of God's unconditional love, and as a result, we are trapped in our sin. Fear of rejection imprisons us, and we distance ourselves from the very one who longs to forgive and restore us. Jeremiah 31:3 says, I have loved you with an everlasting love. Lord Jesus, let us experience your unconditional love, not as a dusty doctrine, but as a life-changing reality. In your holy name we pray. Amen. 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

0: What's a Josh broadcast? Now, this is interesting. A survey of 2,000 adults here in the United States found that 76% don't plan to dress up this year for Halloween, while 77% won't be attending a Halloween party. And for those still willing to put on a costume, three quarters say some outfits are seriously overdone. The biggest offender, a quote-unquote sexy version of anything, which topped the list of most played-out costumes. 68% agree that you're never too old to dress up for Halloween. When's the last time you dressed up for Halloween? I think for me, it's been over 10 years. Now, what we do for Halloween, it's been a lot of fun. The last 5 years, you know, I do the Paranormal Exploring Project. So we usually do like a live stream somewhere scary. So I don't really got to dress up. But I would say like 10, 15 years ago, it was when The Walking Dead was really big. And I dressed up like a really convincing zombie. It was really cool. Want to hear from you over at whatsajosh.com.
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0: The What's a Josh broadcast. When's the last time you dressed up for Halloween? And if you're dressing up this year, what are you going to be? Kevin said, the last time I dressed up was when my kids were little. This year, I'm thinking about throwing on a flannel and going as a lumberjack. Melissa said, I don't usually dress up, but this year my coworkers are going all Beetlejuice, so we're doing it. And then Brian, I'm handing out candy as Ghostbusters. I finally found the jumpsuit. It's been years in the making. One from Rachel, her whole family's doing Wizard of Oz. Even the dog has a costume. I was thinking about getting a mask and dressing up like Michael Myers and just walking down the street and seeing if anybody would say anything. I just don't want to get shot or anything. More on the
1: this
0: way.
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0: I'm the spirit of the wayfaring stranger that crossed the great divide. 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
1: I'm the words about the hills of Roane County, melodies flowing like a mountain stream. I'm the song about a blue moon of Kentucky, the fiddles and banjos in a young man's dreams.
2: I'm an old home place on a hillside, and how mountain girls can love. I'm dark as the night and blue as the day, and the morning voice of a white dove.

0: the airwaves of Nashville and Southwest Ohio, bringing songs to light a weary way. I'm found in the voices of the prophets, of a music ever-changing, yet still the same.
1: I'm the model church in the country. Unbroken circles of praise is heard. The Sunday songs of faith and redemption, crying holy unto the Lord.
2: I'm a Georgia mule and country boy fading fast away on the sunny side of the mountain. I'm a wise man with love letters in the sand and footprints in the snow not forgotten.

0: lonesome lines in a lyric leading to roads mighty dark to travel. A tapestry of the music you made me that the walls of time can't unravel.
1: I'm a lonesome river, lost and found, rarely heard and seldom seen. I'm new grass, new south, old and in the wind, and Carolina blue in my dreams.
2: I'm the angel of Union Station, the Opry queen with a mandolin.
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0: Today, there's new grass growing worldwide, just as blue as the hills of home.
2: Proclaimed from yonder mountains and down in steep canyons, with the spirit of High Lonesome deep in their bones.

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1: I am bluegrass.

Hey, another What's a Josh broadcast. So you dressing up this year for Halloween? Heard from Mike. Halloween is my Christmas, Josh. And I've had my costume ready since September. What are you going to be? You got to tell me what you're going to be. Emma, I'm dressing up for work, then changing into another costume for a party. My all-time favorites were zombies. And I still love zombie costumes because they're so cool. There's like cool makeup that you can put on that makes it look like your skin is falling off. Anyway, if you're making the kids cry, you're doing it right. More on the way.

0: Hey, bluegrass fans, if you're looking for some great bluegrass, do I have some great news for you. Billy String's on the way this week, along with Andy Leftwich, Shannon Slaughter, the Graskals, Buddy Melton, Rhonda Vincent, and many, many more. Hi, I'm Terry Hurd, your host of Into the Blue, and we love the best in bluegrass. That's why we do this. I hope you'll join me right here this week. That's Into the Blue.
1: What's a Josh broadcast? You're talking about Halloween costumes and the last time you dressed up a little earlier. But what are the big costumes this year for 2026? I'll tell you next.

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0: The U.S. Department of Agriculture is now forecasting that American farmers will harvest an average of 181 bushels of corn per acre this fall, which would be one of the best crops ever in the United States. Looking at soybeans, production is now forecast at a record high of 53 bushels per acre, all data provided by the USDA's National Agricultural Statistics Service. Drivers on rural roadways are being asked to use caution at this time of the year. October is one of the busiest months of the year for farmers in our region, and there is a lot of slow-moving farm equipment traveling from field to field. Drivers are being encouraged to slow down, focus on the roadway, and never attempt to pass a farm tractor when double yellow lines are present.
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0: Today, we send out a big old salute to two of our affiliated radio stations, the first being in Meadville, Pennsylvania, WMGW AM 1490, and the second station being in Glenville, West Virginia, WVRW FM 107.7. Big old salute to all of our listeners in Pennsylvania and West Virginia. Our pearl of wisdom today came in by postcard way back in 2005 from listener Phyllis Foltz, who says that worry is just a misuse of the imagination. Thank you, Phyllis, for that pearl of wisdom. You're on the farm, and I'm Ish.

What's a Josh broadcast? Thank you so much for listening. Still talking about Halloween. Spirit Halloween has released its 2026 costume trend report after spending the year tracking movies, gaming, social media, nostalgia, and whatever else is that people are obsessing over. Among the big predictions, expect plenty of off-campus inspired varsity looks, along with Toy Story favorites like Woody, Buzz, Jesse, and Slinky Dog. K-pop Demon Hunters should also be huge, while Y2K fashion is making a comeback. I want to know what today's youth thinks that Y2K fashion was. Because you know how we all, like my generation, so older millennials, we grew up in the 80s as kids, but we didn't have the fashion, yet we think it was just this extravagant fashion, and people are like, that's not how we did it. Other things going on, including Greek mythology inspired by the Odyssey, internet horror, slashers, Fortnite, Halo, and creepy backroom phenomenon. So yeah, it's going to be a really weird Halloween when people are coming to your doors or going to those parties.

On the What's a Josh broadcast. So I did ask the question, what does today's youth think that Y2K fashion was, or even 90s fashion? And I just heard from Jimmy. He said, Josh, my son's school just had a all early 2K party. That's weird. That's kind of crazy that they're having those. He said, the way they dressed up wasn't that far off. It was wide leg jeans and frosted tips. Well, they nailed us. More on the way.

It's here! From the heart of the Blue Ridge Mountains, where the music runs deep and the stories run even deeper, comes a powerful new novel, Song of the Holler, from acclaimed author K.D. McIntyre, set in the hills of the fictional town of Red Clay in eastern Kentucky. Song of the Holler follows Caleb Marlowe, an aspiring bluegrass artist chasing his big break, but little does he know he's about to get more than he bargained for. Through a series of unexpected circumstances and chilling supernatural events, Caleb uncovers a hidden truth, one meant to stay buried. A truth tied to town local turned bluegrass legend Silas Boone. And the deeper Caleb digs, the more dangerous the truth becomes. Because in the holler, some stories were never meant to be told. And knowing the truth could cost him everything. Inspired by the soul of bluegrass and the legends that live on through song, Song of the Holler is available now at kdmcintyre.com or through Amazon. Get your copy today and discover the story everyone will be talking about. Song of the Holler out now.

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1: Flash flooding is the biggest concern across Oklahoma and West Texas with repeated downpours. A strong cold front is pushing south, with severe storms also possible from the mid-Mississippi Valley into the Ohio Valley. The plains will see showers and thunderstorms while cooler air begins moving into Texas. Dallas reaches the upper 80s before that front brings a change in conditions. The South and Gulf Coast stay warm and humid with scattered storms and temperatures reaching the 80s, while the Northeast is turning cooler with highs staying mainly in the 50s and 60s. The Midwest will see showers and a few potentially strong thunderstorms. In the Southwest, mostly sunny skies. Phoenix will top out in the mid-80s, while Las Vegas stays cooler with highs reaching the upper 70s. Offshore winds in California are bringing dangerous fire conditions to Southern California, with gusts potentially exceeding 50 miles an hour. San Francisco could reach the upper 80s. Los Angeles will be in the low 80s. And the Northeast will see cooler weather and periods of rain. That's your national forecast. I'm Tammy Trujillo.
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1: You know, the What's a Josh broadcast. Of course, the website always available for you over at whatsajosh.com, inviting you to check out some of the videos we've done this year for the Paranormal Exploring Project. And there's a link there that takes you right to it. And our most recent series was the Bell Mansion series. That wrapped up not all that long ago. And now we're at the village. We went to this village. It was like 40 acres, a bunch of buildings on it that were moved there. And this place was creepy. My friend Tammy and I explored this place, see if we could have a paranormal interaction. We had some sort of interaction. I don't know what it was, but it was creepy. You want to check out the videos, head on over to whatsajosh.com.

Another What's a Josh broadcast. Time for the retro movie quote of the day. This one might be really difficult. I've heard of this movie, but I've never seen it. It's from 1981. So if you know your early 80s horror films, you might get this one. I'll give you the quote next.

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So please stay with us for some more great music all day, every day.

0: You're on the What's a Josh broadcast. So how well do you know your early 80s horror films? Here's your quote for the Retro Movie Quote of the Day. Why have you disturbed our sleep? Awaken us from our ancient slumber. Maybe I read that wrong. Why have you disturbed our sleep? Awakened us from our ancient slumber? I don't know. There's a question mark. I'm not sure how I'm supposed to read that to you because that didn't make any sense. What movie is that from? If you know it, keep it to yourself. If you don't know it, I'll give you the answer now.
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2: Hey, Bluegrass fans, if you're looking for some great bluegrass, do I have some great news for you. Billy String's on the way this week, along with Andy Leftwich, Shannon Slaughter, the Graskals, Buddy Melton, Rhonda Vincent, and many, many more. Hi, I'm Terry Hurd, your host of Into the Blue, and we love the best in bluegrass. That's why we do this. I hope you'll join me right here this week. That's Into the Blue.

Hanging on the What's a Josh broadcast, your retro movie quote of the day. Of course, we're sticking with horror movies all this week and probably up to Halloween. Why have you disturbed our sleep, awakened us from our ancient slumber? I don't think I'm reading that right. 1981, it stars Bruce Campbell as Ash Williams, although Ash doesn't yet have the wisecracking action hero personality he developed later on in the series. The isolated cabin setting became one of the movie's most defining features and helped make the production possible on its tiny budget. And Stephen King became an early enthusiastic supporter of the film, which helped it gain attention. What movie is it? I've never seen this one. The Evil Dead from 1981. The Evil Dead. And that's your retro movie quote of the day.

0: Well, that's going to do it for the What's a Josh broadcast on this Thursday. I hope you have a phenomenal rest of your day. I will talk to you tomorrow. Same time, same place.
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Half Moon is the title of Maggie Rose's fifth album, which the Nashville artist began recording shortly before she gave birth to her first child, a son named Graham, who was born under a full moon, a pink moon to be exact. Now, this album, sonically, is a different phase compared to much of her earlier music, but then again, so much of Maggie Rose's career has hinged on transformation rather than staying in place. She started out country, then she made an EP titled Variety Show that featured different styles throughout. She started leaning more soul and R&B with a trip to Muscle Shoals Fame Studios to record her album Have a Seat. She dipped into a Laurel Canyon folk vibe as well in her Grammy-nominated 2024 collection No One Gets Out Alive, and now she reveals a lavish, velvety sophistication which is on full display throughout, including the title track, which you're hearing now. How many albums and songs have the word moon in the title? It's hard to say because there are so many. My searches never turned up an actual number. Some famous songs and albums come to mind easily enough. Fly Me to the Moon, Man on the Moon, Harvest Moon, Dark Side of the Moon, Pink Moon. Nick Drake's Pink Moon, ironically enough, is as spare as Maggie Rose's Half Moon is splendorous, famously stripping away the band and string sections of Drake's previous records to just him and a guitar or piano, while Half Moon goes all in with an often very grandiose sound. The fact that the inspiration for these two almost polar opposite records is the same points to how much our own point of view determines what our takeaways will be, how much of ourselves we imprint on the full moon in this case. Nick Drake, who suffered from depression, gives us Pink Moon. Maggie Rose, at a joyous high point in her life, gives us Half Moon. Our own perspectives, the places we're all at, those are also a core concept for Half Moon. As Maggie Rose says, the moon is always whole. It's just presented to us in different ways at different times, like all the many aspects of ourselves that we're constantly trying to navigate. I spoke with Maggie Rose at her first Merlefest appearance on April 25th, 2026, when the moon was in its waxing gibbous phase. Maybe that added some energy to the conversation. You tell me. Coming up, Maggie Rose talks with me about making Half Moon, her newfound love of Merlefest, and lifelong love of connecting with live audiences. That and more, as well as more music from Maggie Rose, is straight ahead. I'm Joe Kendrick, welcoming you to our episode on Maggie Rose on Southern Songs and Stories.

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1: Welcome, Megan Rose.
2: Thank you. Thanks for having me, Joe.
1: Thank you for being on WNCW and Southern Songs and Stories here at Merlefest. What's your Merlefest story?
2: I'm going to have my first one created today. I have so many friends who are big music fans, and one of them is Craig Havokhurst. He's a DJ in Nashville, and he said this is the festival that changed his life. And this is like one of the biggest music heads I know. So I'm like, well, that's quite a tagline for the event. So I've been really looking forward to it.
1: Well, I know Craig well.
2: Oh, awesome.
1: He is not wrong.
2: Yeah. I want to ask him exactly more detail about that, but he just texted me about that when he saw that I was going to be here.
1: Very glad to have you at your first Merlefest. But you've got a long history with the Grand Ole Opry, for example, a lot of tie-ins with Merlefest, that sort of core culture, musically at least.
2: Absolutely.
1: With the Opry, and I'm sure you've bumped up against plenty of people that have played here.
2: Yes. And Molly Tuttle was here yesterday. She and I are doing a co-headlining tour together, and of course Old Crow's here tonight, and I've just sung on a new release of theirs, so I mean, lots of buddies. But both Merlefest and the Opry are these longstanding institutions that there's a sanctity about them.
1: Do you have any fondness or favorites from Doc and Merle, any of the Watson songs, or how does that sort of integrate with your musical upbringing?
2: I think I was a bit late to the game. Maybe it's a product of where I grew up, or just the fact that that education really began more when I moved to Nashville. But, you know, I love the organic instrumentation, just more of this analog approach and harmonies. And that's something that, you know, I always want to incorporate in my music.
1: What about your podcast, Salute the Songbird? You still doing that?
2: I'm still doing it, not as often. That was a product of the pandemic, and it was an effort for me to stay connected with, you know, my musical community, because I felt like, you know, living in Nashville, any given week I would attend a friend's show or just be backstage, and that collaborative energy I really missed, and I craved it. And also just by studying all these careers and digging into the music of these different artists, I felt like it sharpened my tools as a musician. I just felt very connected to the fact that, you know, someone like Melissa Etheridge, who was at this level of establishment you thought had everything figured out, had some of the same struggles that I felt in my career. And there's no shortage of, you know, people that the list is ever growing. But, you know, with touring and bringing it to more of a live format, we're not doing these episodes as frequently, but it's definitely work that I want to continue.
1: Is it fun to be on the other side of the mic? How did you grow? And, you mean, had you any experience in that before doing the podcast?
2: I know, I think just having been interviewed so much over the last almost two decades, I know what gets me really excited as the receiver of the questions. And I know being well-researched is something that is really appreciated. So I love the part of my brain that it exercises, and being able to, you know, kind of have this amazing rapport with people who are passionate about what they do. And I might be biased, but I love hearing two artists talk to each other and, you know, maybe ask from a different vantage point about the creative process.
0: Ah, the pandemic podcast. How many podcasts and creative pivots did music artists make during the COVID-19 years? Podcasters like myself went with video calls for interviews. Performing artists had to create entirely new avenues of expression, with in-person events being impossible. Interviewing fellow music artists may not be Maggie Rose's primary skill, but she is sharp, insightful, and charming as host of Salute the Songbird, where she interviewed former Southern Songs and Stories artist S.G. Goodman. Interviewing fellow music artists may not be Maggie Rose's primary skill, but she is sharp, insightful, and charming as host of Salute the Songbird, where she interviewed former Southern Songs and Stories guest S.G. Goodman, as well as Molly Tuttle. One of the highlights of my career at my former station WNCW was bringing Molly Tuttle into our studio for a live performance in the fall of 2025. Maggie Rose has been touring with Molly Tuttle and other notable Americana stars this summer, and she tells us more about that when we continue our conversation, which gives you insight into her collaborative nature. Whereas many artists might talk about opening for an artist like Chris Stapleton in terms of how it marks their own career ascent, and no doubt that her career is on the way up, Maggie Rose, however, talks about it more from a standpoint of being excited about the creative synergy and camaraderie that comes with playing the same stage. Many music artists work best alone and find co-writing a chore or a bore or just practically impossible. Not so Maggie Rose. Whereas artists who are self-contained might resent sharing the limelight on stage or on record with others or simply not have that tool in their box, Maggie Rose has a long history of playing well with others. Singing on a track with Big Boy from Outkast, she rewrote Old MacDonald Had a Farm with Liz Rose. Her album No One Gets Out Alive features contributions from Sonny Sweeney and Sadler Vaden. Her songs on Half Moon bear the indelible imprint of her producers, Lawrence Rothman and Daniel Tashian. One of the co-writes for Half Moon features the return of Natalie Hemby to Maggie's orbit and gives us a glimpse at a phase she's been hinting at but not fully revealing, perhaps, until now, the modern pop ballad. Natalie Hemby, who has worked with Maggie Rose many times, returns here with a song that the two wrote along with producers Daniel Tashian and Lawrence Rothman. Hemby, in addition to her own solo work, has written songs for the likes of Miranda Lambert, Little Big Town, and Toby Keith, and is a member of the all-star quartet The High Women with Brandi Carlile, Maren Morris, and Amanda Shires. This is a bit of Hiding in Plain Sight, a song inspired by a well-intentioned but backhanded compliment that Maggie Rose received when she was called one of Nashville's best-kept secrets.

0: There's that moon again, showing up in the lyrics to Hiding in Plain Sight. This time, less a reflection of our own situations than a partial refuge for a sad one. Getting back to our definitely not sad conversation at Merlefest, I asked Maggie Rose if that day was it for her or if she would get to stay. Here's Maggie Rose.
1: Sadly, I'm gone after today. I go back to Nashville, but it's such an amazing family environment just, you know, on the ride over here. We brought our one-year-old son, so I'm going to initiate him into this culture early. He's been to the Grand Ole Opry many times, and I love that we're both having our first Merlefest together, but yeah. Perhaps we can make this an annual tradition for him.
2: Well, that would be great.
1: Yeah.
2: Let's do that.
1: And maybe he'll pick up the banjo or mandolin or something. We can start a family band.
2: That's one of the strengths of this culture is that there's a lot of that.
1: Yes.
2: And the kids are coming up and they're 4 years old and they've got an instrument in their hand.
1: Yeah. He has a couple instruments already. We're still working on him just walking, and then we'll get to that. But no, I'm friends with Allison Brown, who's one of the finest banjo players, and she's already got her sights on him. About she gave him a banjo onesie when he was a couple months old. So yeah, she's probably determined to bring him over to the dark side.
2: You've seen a little bit of everything, mm-hmm. at performing at venues, festivals, cruises, other countries. What is, you know, like, is there any parallel to what we've got going on with Merlefest? So this one, you know, it's like a giant fundraiser that's a nonprofit festival on a college campus. So it's kind of hard to replicate and say, okay, maybe there's this other event that's a lot like it. I kind of think not, but...
1: Can you educate me more on that?
2: So this began as a tribute to Doc's late son, Merle, mm-hmm. when Merle died tragically, as a way of Doc to grieve and to come back with friends and not give up on music. Mm-hmm. He had considered retiring completely at that point.
1: But yeah.
2: 6 months later, or thereabouts, they had the first Merlefest, and it was a more or less organic, impromptu, kind of, you know, inspired mm-hmm. mini festival where they raised money to build a garden on the campus here at Wilkes, which would be in memory of Merle. Mm-hmm. And then it just kept going and became an annual, a bigger and bigger thing until they build this all out. And it's the giant fundraiser, not only for the college, but for all of the civic organizations, all of the Boy Scouts, all of the Kiwanis, all of these people that are here selling food, mm-hmm. or they've got their vending or something like that. This is like an economic engine for a large portion of the state.
1: Awesome.
2: More than just what you see on these grounds.
1: But right.
2: It's kind of an amazing thing because you get this extremely, you know, like rich tradition and a lot of family atmosphere, but it's huge too. There's going to be 80,000 people here this weekend.
1: That's what I heard, that cumulatively that's the attendance. Yeah, and we saw the Boy Scouts barbecue tent. It's at 32 years here at Merlefest. I mean, the community is strong. Mm-hmm. I mean, that's apparent just from being here for only a few moments. Which, you know, you asked about my connection to music and how it's taken me all over the world. And really, it is just about community and the human connection. And, you know, not to get dystopian, but you think about things like artificial intelligence and these new technology tools that are kind of creeping in. And days like today make me very hopeful that, like, there's no replacing that live needing to be present to enjoy what everyone has to offer. You know, seeing families, such high numbers of families in attendance, and the fact that, like, music is the propeller for that mm-hmm. connection. That's what I find no matter where I go and what stage, like, I'm on.
2: Are there any other festivals or any other things that might have that kind of vibe somewhere that you've come across?
1: Yeah, absolutely. I mean, I love Bonnaroo is amazing, and it's in my home state of Tennessee. And I've gotten to play with Old Crow. My first experience at Bonnaroo was a stage that sadly they don't have anymore, and I really think that's a mistake. It was called Goo at the Roo, Grand Ole Opry at Bonnaroo. And it was cool to be on the stage with the Opry kind of setup, the MC, and then look out and see a bunch of hippies in the crowd and people on each other's shoulders. I was like, this all belongs together. This is a microcosm of how, you know, no matter what you look like or where you might expect to see someone, we can all work it together.
2: That's good.
1: But yeah, I mean, I do think festivals are wonderful in the sense that the crowd is typically open-minded. They are going there because they're familiar with an artist, but they're really open to discovery. And that's why, you know, I love participating in festivals if we can, because I'm probably going to get in front of a lot of people who've never heard my music before today.
0: Leaving you with the closing track from Half Moon, This Life, a song that Maggie Rose describes as a reckoning with how many other ways life could have unfolded and an awestruck acknowledgement of where she landed. She says it's also one of the biggest swings she and her producers took on the album. Maggie Rose is swinging and hitting time and time again on Half Moon, and in addition to her high-profile summer tour, she also opened up the 52nd season of Austin City Limits recently. That's all for now. Thanks for listening. If you don't already, please follow this series wherever you listen to podcasts, and it's incredibly helpful when you give us a top rating and, where applicable, your reviews. 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We can also send you newsletters via Substack, where you can read the scripts of these podcasts and get updates on what we are doing and planning in our quest to explore and celebrate the unfolding history and culture of music rooted in the American South and going beyond to the styles and artists that it inspired and informed. I'm your host and producer, Joe Kendrick, and this is Southern Songs and Stories, the music of the South and the artists who make it.

It's here! From the heart of the Blue Ridge Mountains, where the music runs deep and the stories run even deeper, comes a powerful new novel, Song of the Holler, from acclaimed author K.D. McIntyre, set in the hills of the fictional town of Red Clay in eastern Kentucky. Song of the Holler follows Caleb Marlowe, an aspiring bluegrass artist chasing his big break. But little does he know he's about to get more than he bargained for. Through a series of unexpected circumstances and chilling supernatural events, Caleb uncovers a hidden truth, one meant to stay buried. A truth tied to town local turned bluegrass legend Silas Boone. And the deeper Caleb digs, the more dangerous the truth becomes. Because in the holler, some stories were never meant to be told, and knowing the truth could cost him everything. Inspired by the soul of bluegrass and the legends that live on through song, Song of the Holler is available now at kdmcintyre.com or through Amazon. Get your copy today and discover the story everyone will be talking about. Song of the Holler out now.

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1: Flash flooding is the biggest concern across Oklahoma and West Texas with repeated downpours. A strong cold front is pushing south, with severe storms also possible from the mid-Mississippi Valley into the Ohio Valley. The plains will see showers and thunderstorms while cooler air begins moving into Texas. Dallas reaches the upper 80s before that front brings a change in conditions. The South and Gulf Coast stay warm and humid with scattered storms and temperatures reaching the 80s, while the Northeast is turning cooler with highs staying mainly in the 50s and 60s. The Midwest will see showers and a few potentially strong thunderstorms. In the Southwest, mostly sunny skies. Phoenix will top out in the mid-80s, while Las Vegas stays cooler with highs reaching the upper 70s. Offshore winds in California are bringing dangerous fire conditions to Southern California, with gusts potentially exceeding 50 miles an hour. San Francisco could reach the upper 80s. Los Angeles will be in the low 80s. And the Northeast will see cooler weather and periods of rain. That's your national forecast. I'm Tammy Trujillo.
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0: Thank you so much, and howdy. Let us say it's a real pleasure to be up this way for a program. Hope you're ready to join in with us for a little bit of fun as we go along. First, we'd like to take just a minute to kindly point out the fellas to you in case you never had a chance to meet them. Fellow on the left-hand side with the guitar is a fine fellow and a fine singer. We call him the singing bus driver. Sometimes I think he sings better than he drives a bus when we get on some of these hills back in here. Billy Powers, how about a nice hand for Billy, huh? Thank you very much. The next fellow with the old five-string is a North Carolina boy, one of the banjo playing his fellows in the country, my partner, Earl Scruggs. Thank you very much. The next fellow with the little fiddle is what we think one of the best old-time fiddlers in the business, fine young fiddling Paul Warren. How about a nice hand for Paul? Of course, you can see we're getting over in the good-looking section of the outfit. I'm real proud that you're going to get to see this one here again. We was a little afraid maybe you wouldn't. We just finished a tour out in California, and while we was out there, we had the pleasure of working over in Hollywood for about 11 days, and all the boys was tickled, of course, when they found out we was going to Hollywood because they thought we'd get that one in the movies. But We was real disappointed. After we got there, we found out that Lassie was still going strong, so we had to bring him back. He represents Knoxville, Tennessee. If you're not acquainted with Knoxville, that'll go to show you that they can raise whatever they want to down there. Cousin Jake, how about a hand for Jake? His partner's a real good fella, of course. You can turn that loose. It's not a pump handle now. Just ease on back over there. He's kind of got the advantage of the rest of us. He don't have to do this kind of work for a living. His mama and papa's both well off. In fact, the whole family's a little bit off, tell you the truth about it. We call him Uncle Josh. How about a nice Uncle Josh?
1: Now I'd like to introduce to you the feller doing the talking here tonight for the Foggy Mountain Boys, a fine feller and singer. Let's make welcome here with a great big round of applause for Mr. Lester Flatt.

was nine or thereabout when Big Tom bellered out. Loud and clear his voice rang in the hollers all around. Then one by one they got sent, and the sweet music began. Lord, the harmony they had and how their voices seemed to blend. They ran that fox around once, bent to Willie Moore's and back again. A greater race was never run in these hills before or since. As them hounds went out of hearing, there was jawing and a swearing.

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Dang my heart, I do believe that it's old Chief out in the lead. He's a-pushing that fox hard down the Swan Branch toward the creek. That's not old Chief, June, you lie. You know good and well that it's old Fly. You tell the truth for once, cuss your treasonous Judas High.

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